0: Staring at the potential of fuel rationing by September, with an energy analyst warning the situation is worse than it was in March. Saul Cavendish says the risk is greater now than the first time because the world's already tapped into its oil reserves. The foreign minister has raised Australia's concerns about China's Pacific missile test during a meeting at an ASEAN summit in the Philippines. Penny Wong met with her Chinese counterpart on the sidelines of the summit last night. The AMWU says it's time the Union Jack was removed from the Australian flag. The trade union will push its case at Labor's national conference starting in Adelaide tomorrow, arguing it's a symbol of oppression. And Rebel Wilson will learn her fate today in federal court following her defamation trial. The actress is being sued by her The Deb co-star, who claims she was defamed in a number of Instagram posts. A decision will be handed down this afternoon, more than 2 months after the hearing wrapped up.
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0: In sport, excitement is ramping up for the Commonwealth Games in Glasgow ahead of Friday's opening ceremony. Aussie athletes have begun touching down in the Scottish city. Swimming champ Meg Harris has told Seven it's a really exciting time for the Dolphins squad.
3: Specifically in the women's 4x1, there's new girls coming on, and this is going to be the next generation of those swimmers as well, so hopefully I can be a leader on this team.
0: Gold Coast Ben King is set to sign a 6-year deal with the Hawks, and in NRL, the Panthers are looking to prevent 6 players, including Nathan Cleary, from testing free agency. That's the latest news and sport.
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4: Reaching a max of 21 and mostly sunny today on the South Coast. Having a look at tomorrow, it's going to be partly cloudy and tops of 18. The chance of a shower or two. And for more information, check out our website, powerfmbigabay.com.au.
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0: biggest ick. That's Amy Shark, the biggest ick on Power FM. Aiden hanging out with you today until 1 o'clock. And how well do you think you know the NRL? 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And this Friday night is the Rabbitohs versus the Storm. If you feel like you know what the score is going to be, or you just want to take a wild guess, you can chuck it in on our website, powerfmmegabay.com.au. 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

0: That's Fuel Shimmer on Power FM. It's Aiden hanging out with you today until 1 o'clock. You may not have known, but a couple of weeks ago, there was this really huge wedding involving Taylor Swift, but it didn't feature Shania Twain because she's great friends with Taylor Swift, but she wasn't able to go to the wedding with Travis Kelce, and this is the reason why.
1: Taylor Swift invited me to her wedding, and I couldn't go because I was already committed to Harry's show. I've done anything to be at Taylor's wedding. I would have done anything, and that would have been really lovely for me to be there, but I was with Harry, and so that's why I'm saying if Harry ever gets married and he wants me at his wedding, then he's going to have to ask me more in advance.
0: Yeah, well, I was hoping there'd be a more nefarious reason why she wasn't able to go, but, you know, that seems like a pretty valid excuse. But if you want to hear Harry Styles' music, that's coming up in a few. Dance No More, that's going to be with you in just a few minutes' time. It's Power FM.
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0: RFM, we're playing your best music. If you want to catch more of it, you can hear it after 11. 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Also, we got Life is a Highway, the Top Cochran version. Miley Cyrus, Flowers. 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
15: Hi, I'm Phoebe Humphrey. The Oz Alert test has been confirmed for Monday, with Aussies being reminded mobile phones will ping across the country. The test will assess the scale of the technology before it's launched in October. Voice messages will still be delivered to landlines in remote areas. Emergency Management Minister says the two systems will run alongside each other this upcoming season.
16: This is a new technology. Obviously, it'll be great if we could use both systems to make sure that people are getting advice and notification if we need to advise people in those critical alert situations.
15: Reports this morning an Australian ISIS doctor wants to return home. It was originally thought Perth-born paediatrician Tarek Kamli was killed when he travelled to the Middle East more than a decade ago, but he's reportedly alive in an Iraqi prison. Shadow Foreign Affairs Minister Ted O'Brien telling Nine the coalition would never support someone like this coming back.
4: No, Sylvia, point blank. The coalition would be doing everything in its power to stop this person coming back and others.
15: The US has launched an 11th night of strikes against Iran. US Central Command says the attacks are designed to halt Iran's ability to threaten commercial shipping in the Strait of Hormuz. And industry groups are pleading with the federal government to freeze next month's twice-yearly alcohol tax. Melbourne is the most expensive place in the world to buy beer, with Sydney coming in third. A two-year freeze is current for tap beer, but bottled and canned drinks will be subject to the August increase.
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15: In sports, Stephen King has opened up on Melbourne's decision to part ways with Christian Petrarca, Clayton Oliver and Stephen May. The D's have surged from 14th last season to premiership contention. The coach telling Nine it was a big call to move on the star trio.
8: I think the best decision was for everyone involved to move on and reinvigorate their careers, and for us just to create some opportunity and a clean slate moving forward.
15: And mixed fortunes for the West Tigers, with the NRL judiciary slapping Latu Fainu with a 3-match ban, while Adam Dewey is free to play against the Raiders. That's the latest news and sport.
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0: Reaching a max of 21 and mostly sunny today on the South Coast. Having a look at tomorrow, it's going to be partly cloudy and tops of 18. The chance of a shower or two. And for more information, check out our website, powerfmbigabay.com.au.
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Aiden here with you today until 1. And if you want to catch more of your best music, we've got Miles Smith. If you want to dance, take my hand, take my hand. Cancel all your plans, take a chance, take a chance. Stay If You Want to Dance, that's coming up in just a few. And if you're a bargain hunter when it comes to flights, I'll tell you more about ones that are coming out on special now. But we've got Tom Cochrane, Life is a Highway, Power FM.

0: It's Barra FM. We're playing your best music. That's Miles Smith. Stay if you want to dance on Power. And if you're a cheap flight bargain hunter, I've got some info for you. If you're looking for those summer holiday flights, Qantas and Virgin, they both have launched their major airfare sales for domestic and international travel over the busiest holiday period. So you can go to all the different locations that you want that have some of the best deals. But the sales include a wide mix of family-friendly locations. Maybe you want to go to Byron Bay, the Gold Coast, Sunshine Coast, Tasmania, or even Perth. 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We've got an article written about it on there. But coming up, we got Linkin Park, What I've Done. 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

0: Bruno Mars, I Just Might. It's Power FM, and today Erin and Brad, they had a chat to Vajera this morning, who's celebrating his upcoming tour and new album.
1: For me, I started back in 2022. I said I wanted to make an album. A lot of songwriting as I was traveling.
0: Yep.
1: Learned a lot. I toured so much, so I didn't have as much time in the studio until about a year ago, and we pulled it all together. And here it is, Gentlemen. I love it. Real happy in my life. So I guess that's what the music sounds like. Fun up tempo.
2: I think that's what we need at the moment too.
3: Yeah.
2: We need more of that stuff.
1: Yeah.
3: You've been touring a lot since 2022, you were just saying, and the new album. Is there anything that you went through on the journey of that tour that has twisted and maybe morphed how the album started versus how it came out?
1: Touring so much, you know, you obviously get a pretty clear audience reaction when you play the music. And after every show, I make adjustments, I make notes, and I kind of learned up tempos was where it was at.
0: You can get tickets on pre-sale right now, but if you want to hear more from Erin and Brad, they're going to be with you again tomorrow from 6 a.m. It's Power.
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0: Say. It's Barry Finn, we're playing your best music, and after 12 we have the throwback lunch, and you can hear you too. All is quiet on New Year's Day. The world is wild. 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
11: Hi, I'm Phoebe Humphrey. There are reports an Aussie paediatrician dubbed Dr. Jihad is still alive and now wants to come home. The Australian is reporting Tariq Kamli is behind bars in Baghdad, despite the initial belief the ISIS recruit had been killed in Syria almost a decade ago. Housing Minister Claire O'Neill has told Seven his case baffles her.
12: How someone who's a trained medical professional, who's trained to help people stay alive, ends up in a death cult, I simply cannot imagine. As far as I'm concerned, that person can rot in jail.
11: A 16-year-old boy has been charged with murder in Perth after allegedly stabbing his mother. Police were called to the Bentley home yesterday morning with officers finding the body of a 35-year-old woman. A 12-year-old girl is in hospital with serious injuries. Labor delegates have descended on Adelaide ahead of a 3-day conference. The party is set to use the conference to set key policies, including addressing cost of living and increasing tax on gas. PM Anthony Albanese speaking at a cabinet meeting earlier.
13: It's an opportunity for our party members to have a direct say in the direction of the country.
11: There are fresh fears of fuel rationing in Australia thanks to rising tensions in the Middle East. MST financial energy expert Saul Cavendish says the latest closure of the Strait of Hormuz is riskier than the first because the world has already tapped into oil reserves. And one of the nation's biggest unions says it's time the Union Jack was stripped from the flag. The AMWU has branded it a symbol of oppression.
1: Visit the team you can trust at Wild Coast Realty on the flat in Naruma. 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
11: In sport, our Aussie swimmers are looking to make a splash after arriving in Glasgow for the Commonwealth Games. Olympic gold medalist Cam McAvoy is backing the team's emerging stars to shine.
14: We're 6 years out now from a home Olympic Games, and usually this is when you start to really see that surge and swell leading in from the a lot of the younger athletes going into those home games.
11: They're on seven, and Australian selectors are weighing up playing Scott Boland ahead of Josh Hazlewood in next month's test opener against Bangladesh. That's the latest news and sport.
1: 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Is it fine in 22 at your place? 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
0: Reaching a max of 21 and mostly sunny today on the South Coast. Having a look at tomorrow, it's going to be partly cloudy and tops of 18. The chance of a shower or two. And for more information, check out our website, powerfmbigabay.com.au.
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0: That's Grace Kelly, Mika on Power FM. And coming up, we got Underworld. It's part of the throwback lunch where we play five of your throwback hits, and we'll also be having a chat about the late superstar Prince, who an actor has revealed what Prince's favourite TV shows were. I'll tell you more about that very soon. But now we got things that make you go, hmm, it's Power FM.
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0: Van Boogie on Power FM. We're playing your best music all throughout this afternoon. And we're going to be talking about Prince because there has been something revealed by Jake Johnson, the guy who starred in New Girl. He's also in Spider-Man, the animated films as well. But he revealed what Prince's three favourite shows were after they both appeared on the same show called New Girl. So the Purple Rain singer appeared on a 2014 episode of the sitcom where he played himself. And the other funny thing about this was that while he was on set, he only referred to the people acting on the show as their characters' names. But Jake Johnson, he revealed what his three favorite shows were. This is the ones that he would always talk about while he was on set. And it was Cheers, Roseanne, and New Girl. And unfortunately, I only know two out of those three shows. I'm not very familiar with Roseanne, but if Prince likes it, I think it might be worth a check out. But coming up in the next year, we got Benson Boone, Beautiful Things. It's Power FM.
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1: We're going to count down from three, Rod, and then you've got to yell out Wilson. Here we go. 3, 2, 1.
2: Wilson!
1: He's still upright. Aaron hasn't pushed him over again. All right, Rod, congratulations to you, sir, because you have won yourself. You won yourself $100 to spend at the Commercial Hotel in Bega.
3: Wow.
1: Yes.
2: Very nice.
4: Oh, I'll tell you what, though. Get down there and get a Palmer.
1: Yes.
2: Palmer, okay. Now you're talking.
1: Thursday nights, oh, cheap you. Steak and palmy.
4: Oh, that would get you through a couple of Thursdays.
1: Yeah. Cheap steak and schnitzel night at the Commercial Hotel. You can go any night of the week. They're always serving up some good food at the bistro, and you've got $100 to spend there. Rod, well done.
2: Awesome. Thank you both. Have a great day. Thank you.
1: You too, mate. I'll stay there. We'll get some details. And that's it for Wilson for today. But, of course, the Winter Wheel will return tomorrow, offering you another chance to win thanks to the team at Batemans Bay Better. They've got better brands, better deals, better service, and they've been doing it for over 50 years. So,
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11: Hello, I'm Michaela Carr. A former captain of the Socceroos has been told he's likely to have the terminal brain disease, CTE. Paul Wade says doctors first suspected he had the condition in 2024 as a result of repeated head knocks. CTE is only diagnosed after the death of a patient. Angus Taylor has taken aim at the federal government following reports an Australian ISIS doctor wants to come home. Tariq Kamlay is one of 12 Australian men in an Iraqi jail. The opposition leader not mincing his words.
12: He shouldn't come back. And the government should say that today. They should say he's not coming back to this country. And we're going to pull out all stops to prevent him from coming back to the country. And they have many levers.
11: A Perth teenager will appear in court today charged with murder after allegedly stabbing his mother and sister. A 35-year-old woman was found dead in her home at Bentley yesterday. His 12-year-old sister found nearby with serious injuries. Fewer than one in four women have been screened for cancer in the past year. A global report has found just 23% have been tested. Dr. Dane Chesley from the Peter MacCallum Centre is encouraging women to act.
13: A lot of younger women that would be developing breast cancer may have a genetic predisposition that perhaps runs in their families that they don't even know.
11: And the Foreign Minister Penny Wong has raised Australia's concerns with China about its specific missile test on the sidelines of the ASEAN summit meeting in the Philippines.
1: Visit the team you can trust at Whale Coast Realty on the flat in Narooma. 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
11: Australian cricket selector George Bailey says Josh Hazlewood is good to go for the first test against Bangladesh next month. That's despite the Aussie quick playing just six of Australia's last 16 tests due to injury.
14: Yeah, there has been some adjustments to his both his training and some of his physical prep to try and alleviate some of those setbacks that he's had.
11: And the Aussie team is touching down in Glasgow for the Commonwealth Games ahead of the opening ceremony on Friday morning our time. That's the latest news and sport.
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15: Partly cloudy, 19 degrees across the south coast today. Tomorrow, partly cloudy, dropping to 16, 17 for Friday, and mostly sunny. That's your forecast on Power FM. 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

0: RFM. It's the best music across your afternoon. Hello, you got Sammy. It's been nearly 4 years since Ed Sheeran released Equals back in 2021. And he talks about the reason he wrote the song Bad Habits.
1: You want an upbeat, let's go for it song, rather than a like, let's sit in my house and be sad.
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0: Yeah, it was a song all about coming out of COVID and getting back into the party scene. 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

0: 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He's decided to put his retirement plans on hold. Now, it has been something that's been talked about for a while. 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While I hit go on Bruce Springsteen with Dancing in the Dark in the next couple, I'll take you back to 1984.
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0: 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Waking up with Aaron and Brad, 6 till 9 weekdays. And this morning, they caught up with platinum-selling artist Bujuru to talk about his upcoming tour.
1: For me, I started back in 2022. I said I wanted to make an album. A lot of songwriting as I was traveling.
2: Yep.
1: Learned a lot. I toured so much, so I didn't have as much time in the studio until about a year ago when we pulled it all together. And here it is, Gentlemen. I love it. Real happy in my life. So I guess that's what the music sounds like. Fun up tempo.
2: I think
1: that's
2: what we need at the moment too. Yeah. We need more of that stuff.
1: Yeah.
3: You've been touring a lot since 2022, you were just saying, and the new album. Is there anything that you went through on the journey of that tour that has twisted and maybe morphed how the album started versus how it came out?
1: Touring so much, you know, you obviously get a pretty clear audience reaction when you play the music. And after every show, I make adjustments, I make notes, and I kind of learned up tempos was where it was at.
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0: 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Grab somebody sexy, tell them, hey, give me everything. And the fresh one from Teddy Swims. Yeah, Mr. Know-It-All, that plays for you in under 7 on your best music station, Power FM.
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15: Hello, I'm Michaela Carr. Origin Energy is investigating a suspected cyber attack. The Australian is reporting that an alleged hacker claims to have the personal details of about 2 million customers, including names, addresses and dates of birth. Former Socceroos captain Paul Wade is suspected of having the terminal brain condition CTE. His doctors have told him it's linked to repeated knocks to the head during his soccer career. Wade says it was first suspected in 2024. CTE can only be formally diagnosed after a patient dies. Barnaby Joyce has again distanced himself from one of his One Nation colleagues after it emerged that Queensland Senator Malcolm Roberts claimed some overseas COVID deaths were staged. Joyce has told Nine he doesn't believe that.
16: On things like that, it's a serious issue, and I believe that people don't stage the family members' deaths.
15: The federal government is defending a national emergency alert test, which is planned to go ahead on July 27. The siren will play on most phones for 10 seconds. Victims of domestic violence with a safety phone are being urged to turn off their device. And the Consumer Watchdog is taking action against Dusk, alleging it sold thousands of homewares that failed mandatory button battery safety standards. The ACCC claims more than 66,000 products, including candles and diffusers, were supplied without the required testing or safety warnings.
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15: The Dockers expect Shea Bolton to be right for Friday's derby after he missed the win over Port with a hand injury. While coach Justin Longmuir has told Seven, Jager O'Meara's ankle could see him sidelined for up to 4 weeks.
17: He won't need surgery on that ankle, but they still need a bit of time to get right.
15: And in the NRL, Broncos hooker Billy Walters is set to play his first game of the season this week against the Cowboys on Saturday, following a lengthy recovery from an ACL injury. That's the latest news and sport.
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0: Partly cloudy, 19 degrees across the south coast today. Tomorrow, partly cloudy, dropping to 16, 17 for Friday, and mostly sunny. That's your forecast on Power FM. 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
18: Not working hard. Yeah, right, picture that with a Kodak. Or better yet, go to Times Square, take a picture of me with a Kodak. Took my life from negative to positive, I just want y'all to know that. And to

0: the workday. You know, with the colleague who wants to chat when you're swamped.
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It's the best music across your afternoon. It's not too long now until the Foo Fighters come down under for their regional tour across New South Wales and everywhere in between, even making a quick stop in Newcastle at McDonald Jones Stadium to do a special show as well. And if it wasn't for Nirvana, the Foo Fighters would have never happened because Dave Grohl wouldn't have been the drummer. Playing for you now, Smells Like Team Spirit, as I take you back to 1991 on Power FM.

0: 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Hello, you got Sammy. Will and Woody drive you home from 5 o'clock. And if you've been following the show this week, of course, DJ Will's Australian DJ tour is going to be taking off relatively soon. And they want to know if you want Will to come to your event and play. 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But here's one of his mixes that Woody sent me yesterday.
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0: 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Delivery parkour. It's been a thing for a while now. Now Aaron and Brad shed some light on it this morning for the Brekkie Show.
1: Delivery robots is they don't cope well with poor road conditions.
2: Yeah. Challenge, of course, is speed bumps, unstable footpaths, and of course weather as well.
1: Yeah, these things would struggle on Parker Street in Bega, because there's one section of it. It's pretty much, if you've got a BMX, man, it's like a sweet spot on the footpath, because there's a route that's pushed the footpath up and it's a ramp now.
3: Oh, really?
1: Yeah. So, but for a delivery robot, it would absolutely struggle, I think, if it came across.
3: 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The bot's just like, I got mad air, man.
1: I did the sick jump on Parker Street. You should have seen me.
0: That's awesome. Waking up with Aaron and Brad, 6 till 9 weekdays, where you can have your salad shaken, not stirred. 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
5: Hello, I'm Michaela Carr. Origin Energy says it doesn't believe customers' credit card or bank details have been accessed during a potential cyber attack. Origin says it's investigating the incident and whether it involves some unauthorised access to data. It says the Australian Cyber Security Centre and Federal Police have been notified. Former captain of the Socceroos, Paul Wade, has been told he's likely to have the terminal brain disease, CTE. Wade has told the ABC doctors first suspected he had the condition in 2024 after he was urged to get help.
6: My family and friends were saying, look, you've got to go to see a psychologist, psychiatrist, whatever it was, because you are changing.
5: CTE is only diagnosed after the death of a patient. The Gates Foundation has revealed that founder Bill Gates and his staff met Jeffrey Epstein about 30 times between 2011 and 14. An external review by the foundation has found Gates knew about Epstein's 2008 sex offence conviction and there were staff concerns about their association. About 60 bikes have been stolen from a men's shed operation in Darwin. The donated bicycles had been repaired by the members of the volunteer organisation before they could be sent to remote Indigenous communities. And Qantas has been named Australia's most on-time airline. More than 81% of domestic and regional flights left on time in the year to June. It's the eighth year in a row that the Flying Kangaroo has taken out the title.
0: Visit the team you can trust at Whale Coast Realty on the flat in Narooma. 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
5: Australian sprinter Torry Lewis has set a new Australian record for the 100 metres at a meet in Slovakia. In the race, she beat five-time Olympic champion Elaine Thompson-Herra. Lewis will compete in the 100 and 200 as well as the 100 relay events at the upcoming Commonwealth Games in Glasgow. And a major blow for the Crows with defender Mark Keane set to miss Adelaide's home game against Collingwood tomorrow night. He's battling illness with Nick Murray, his likely replacement. That's the latest news and sport.
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7: Partly cloudy, 19 degrees across the south coast today. Tomorrow, partly cloudy, dropping to 16, 17 for Friday, and mostly sunny. That's your forecast on Power FM. 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

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It's the best music across your afternoon. I'll take you to the movies next in Watch Wednesday, where I check out the latest in movies and the biggest streaming across the week. Right now, though, the fresh one from Ed Sheeran and Martin Garrix. It's Repeat It on Power.

0: 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Watch Wednesday, it's where I take a look at the biggest movies coming to streaming services or dropping at the movies. Now, this one has been a very much awaited final Spider-Man. 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
1: Time is a man-made construct.
2: 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Or a human-made construct for the less sexist.
1: Oh, wow. I'm going home. 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
0: 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And then it's The Offspring along with Ariana Grande. 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
13: Hello, I'm Michaela Carr. A win for Rebel Wilson in the federal court. The Aussie actor was being sued by fellow actor Charlotte McGuinness, who claimed she'd been defamed by a series of social media posts. The judge overseeing the defamation case, ruling in her favour, finding Ms. McGuinness had failed to establish that the matter had caused or was likely to cause harm. Origin Energy has confirmed it's investigating a suspected cyber incident affecting about 2 million customers. In a statement to the ASX, the company says the compromised data does not include bank account or credit card details. A former deputy chief medical officer says Australia is surrendering to organised crime. It comes amid warnings illegal tobacco is generating billions of dollars for organised crime. Dr. Nick Coatsworth has told the press club Australia needs to do more.
14: Even if we solve this problem, it's still going to be there for years or decades afterwards, which is what my colleague from University of Sydney, Ed Jekasothy, said in a Radio National interview earlier this year. So we are really faced with a troubling public policy problem.
13: The flag will be centre stage at the National Labor Conference tomorrow, with the AMWU calling for the Union Jack to be removed. The union has branded it a symbol of oppression. And the soccer world is in shock after former Socceroos captain Paul Wade revealed he's likely to have the terminal brain disease, CTE. Wade says doctors first suspected he had the condition in 2024.
5: Visit the team you can trust at Whale Coast Realty on the flat in Narooma. 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
13: A massive out for the Crows with defender Mark Keane withdrawing from tomorrow night's round 20 opener against Collingwood. Keane is struggling to shake off illness and will be replaced by Nick Murray. And Australia's Fox sisters Jess and Nomi have joined Kate Eckhart to win the gold medal in the kayak cross time trial at the Canoe Slalom World Championships. It's the second world title for the trio after they won the event in 2023. That's the latest news and sport.
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15: Partly cloudy, 19 degrees across the South Coast today. Tomorrow, partly cloudy, dropping to 16, 17 for Friday and mostly sunny. That's your forecast on Power FM. 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

RFM. It's the best music across your afternoon. Noah Kahan playing for you now. It's not too long until he's in Australia for his Australian tour. It's going to be absolutely fantastic. Heading to all the major capital cities since his fresh one across the Great Divide on Power FM.

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0: FM. It's the best music across your afternoon. Now it's official. Will does have his first DJ gig.
1: We continue our preparation of, I'm going to say, the most in-demand national tour that Australia has ever seen. Yes, finally, DJ Will back on the decks. Listen, he's had kids. The man has popped out children. He's been busy. He's done a couple of sauna gigs, which is super weird. But he's finally getting out there, back on the big stage. And Will, today on the show, we're going to be talking to Lisa. She is the host your pop-up gig, which is happening next week. It is a it's a wellness day for single ladies between the ages of 40 and 60. You're going to be DJing in the hotel lobby where the whole thing's situated. I think it's going to be really exciting. Lisa's pumped to talk to you. So stick around for that. We'll see you this afternoon.
0: Such a shame that Will isn't single in a sea of women. He could be in with a pretty good shot, considering it's an event for single women, which is absolutely fantastic. Oh, well, you want to see how that turns out? 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

0: 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Bit of train for your Wednesday, Arvo. Gotta love a good hump day. And we made the Winter Wheel a big success when Rodin Cabago scored himself a spin.
1: And we're going to count down from three, Rod, and then you've got to yell out Wilson. Here we go. Three, two, one.
2: Wilson!
1: He's still upright. Aaron hasn't pushed him over again. All right, Rod, congratulations to you, sir, because you have won yourself. You won yourself $100 to spend at the Commercial Hotel in Bega.
3: Wow.
1: Yes.
2: Very nice.
4: Oh, I'll tell you what, though. Get down there and get a Palmer.
1: Yes.
0: Palmy. Palmy.
1: Thursday nights, cheap steak and palmy.
4: That would get you through a couple of Thursdays.
1: Yeah. Cheap steak and schnitzel night at the Commercial Hotel. You can go any night of the week. 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Rod, well done.
2: Awesome. Thank you both. Have a great day. Thank you.
1: You too, mate. 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
0: perfect. 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I've just... Yeah, it's Palmy, not Palmer. 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More chances to win on the Winter Wheel tomorrow.
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0: 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Will and Woody have got you covered next, where they'll be talking to Lisa about Will's upcoming DJ gig. Slots are still open if you want to be a part of Will's DJ tour. To get you there, though, I ain't worried about it. One Republic and G-Flip on the way. That's my time to get out of here. It's been Sammy hanging with you, and I'll catch you again tomorrow for your Thursday from 1.
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16: Hello, I'm Makata Carr. Comments by Pauline Hanson on domestic violence have been called atrocious. The One Nation leader suggesting victims could simply leave an environment where they don't feel safe. The senator telling Tapped Media, DV is a two-way street.
17: And if these women are getting abused by men out there, then don't don't put up with it.
16: Origin Energy says customer credit card and bank details haven't been stolen during a cyber attack. Origin says it's investigating the incident and the Australian Cyber Security Centre and Federal Police have been notified. Rebel Wilson has had a defamation case against her dismissed. The Aussie actor was being sued by Charlotte McGuinness over a series of social media posts. A federal court judge ruling in Rebel's favour, finding Ms. McGuinness had failed to establish that the matter had caused or was likely to cause harm. Thousands of Domino's workers could be entitled to compensation after being underpaid. The federal court has found the pizza giant misled franchisees by directing them to underpay thousands of drivers and in-store staff under an old employment agreement. This happened for more than 5 years, while key entitlements were also excluded. And Aussie cricketer David Warner has pleaded guilty to drink driving. The 39-year-old was pulled over in April and returned a 0.104 blood alcohol reading, more than double the legal limit, after he said he'd only had 3 glasses of wine. The admission could threaten his captaincy at the Sydney Thunder.
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16: The Dockers expect Shea Bolton to be right for Friday's derby after he missed the win over Port with a hand injury. While coach Justin Longmuir has told Seven, Jager O'Meara's ankle could see him sidelined for up to 4 weeks.
18: He won't need surgery on that ankle, but they still need a bit of time to get right.
16: And in the NRL, Broncos hooker Billy Walters is set to play his first game of the season this week against the Cowboys on Saturday, following a lengthy recovery from an ACL injury. That's the latest news and sport.
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0: Partly cloudy, 19 degrees across the South Coast today. Tomorrow, partly cloudy, dropping to 16, 17 for Friday, and mostly sunny. That's your forecast on Power FM. 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

0: laugh, I'd have a buck 75. Will and Woody driving you home.
1: It is Will and Woody. Hope you're having a wonderful drive home. The brilliant Lizzie, who's going to join us very shortly, and everyone's favourite phone alone, convince us you're in the car with somebody else, is coming up. But Woods, I want to talk a little bit about cheating, which is, you know, not a great topic, but interesting, fascinating. Mm-hmm. The question I've got for you, and we're going to come back to this shortly, is can you still be in the relationship post-cheating?
2: So short answer...
1: Have a little bit of a think about
2: that. Oh, sorry.
1: Have a think about that. Okay, I don't want your answer now.
2: All right, fair enough.
1: Give me a longer one later.
2: Okay.
1: Now, the study that I was reading... You know, every now and then a sexologist or a psychologist comes out and they're like, oh, here are the facts, guys. Mm-hmm. So the big clickbait piece for this article was who cheats more, men or women?
2: Mm.
1: And he basically said it's pretty even, to be honest.
2: How disappointing if you clicked on the story. Like, how flattening is that? Like,
1: well,
2: egg on your face if you clicked on it. Because you don't get
1: it. He came home also with something which was very, very predictable, I feel like.
2: Yeah.
1: You kind of would have known this anyway. Was that he was talking about how we cheat, men and women.
2: Ah, okay.
1: And he basically said women smart.
2: Yeah,
1: like,
2: it makes sense.
1: And if they cheat, they go the whole hog. They go like, I'm keen on that person. I'm going to get it done. No one's going to have any idea.
2: Mm-hmm.
1: Like, they're very good at covering their tracks. Men, just idiots.
2: Men like, still can't get their heads around the iCloud and just all get done. It's just like, guys, the iCloud, it's shared. Stop doing it.
1: With your kids' iPad, guys. They wake up to the messages in the morning.
2: Yeah.
1: So they have, but men also, they're not as tactical about it. They'll just get drunk. They'll hook up. They won't go the whole nine yards either. They'll just do something really stupid.
2: Yeah.
1: They'll kiss a colleague or whatever it is without actually, and then they won't cover it up at all. So none of that's surprising.
2: Yeah.
1: I think one of the most fascinating things about cheating, men and women wise, if you want to genderify the debate, is another study that I read a while ago. Love cheating studies. where it's just very, very interesting. Where they said that men prefer their partner to emotionally cheat on them.
2: Yeah.
1: Whereas women prefer their partner to physically cheat on them.
2: Yeah.
1: As opposed to emotionally cheat on them.
2: Yeah.
1: And there was this fascinating bit about how, like, that's because... like in a very biological sense, women need a guy, like would mate with a man and then would require him for protection while she was pregnant and then in the infancy of their child. So she's like, I don't want you to emotionally cheat on me because that means you'd be attached to another partner and then you'd look after them rather than me.
2: Whoa.
1: And men similarly, in a biological sense, like a caveman sense, men would much prefer women to emotionally cheat rather than physically cheat, because physically cheat means that they get pregnant with somebody else.
2: So you're actually
1: procreating with them.
2: This is back in caveman days, right? You're talking about this started
1: exactly.
2: Yeah, right. Yeah.
1: Exactly. So it's huge. It's so intense on so many levels, this idea of cheating. And yet it's also so like hilariously, like so many things with us, just like a massive evolutionary hang up that we can't get over because it's so confronting for us. It's like 450 million years of evolution and we just can't get over it. But back to the question, Woods, can you still be in a relationship post-cheating? Because my younger me says no, because the only time I remember I actually cheated with someone, I cheated on my girlfriend at the time when I was a lot younger, and then I broke up with her the next day because I was like, oh, I clearly don't want to be with her.
2: Uh-huh.
1: That was really dumb. Not fair to be with her anymore. Broke up with her.
2: Yeah.
1: But older me now, like with kids, like if Sem came to me and was like, hey, I've cheated on you, I'd be like, that sucks. Let's work this out.
2: Wow, that's the green. That's the green light, Sem, if you're listening. You're over there in Corsica. Go and see a Corsican chap tonight. Sorry, Will, I'm just ducking to the local fish bar. Don't stay up.
1: My relationship. Don't look too much into it. The local fish bar. But is that the same for you? Because that's When I thought about it, that's exactly how I feel about it.
2: It's if I'm putting myself in the world where Mims cheated on me, God, it's hard to go there mentally. I don't think it's so
1: women
2: black and white as to
1: tracks, you'd have no idea.
2: This whole chat's terrified me. This whole chat's absolutely terrified me. No, I fully trust you, Mim, if you're listening. But I think if she cheated, it's not so obvious as can we stay together or will we break up? It's like this has now spawned a very serious conversation about where we think this relationship's at, and probably with the help of a third party, I dare say. So I don't think it's like you cheated on me, it's over. It's like, oh, you cheated on me, this relationship's a bit broken at the moment. Definitely.
1: You have to agree on that. I think we have to acknowledge, like, we've got a problem.
2: There's a problem. So, let's try and figure it out. And I think, like, the sad thing about it is, like, in a way that's positive, that, like, I'm glad this has sparked the conversation, because otherwise we would have just continued going along in probably a broken relationship. So by you cheating, it's led us to these serious chats. But I think from those serious chats, there's a world where you can stay together. But I think also it's like, maybe you decide, oh, I think we should end things.
1: It's an indication of the fact that the writing's on the wall.
2: Yes.
1: But it's funny, though, because I remember hearing Alain de Botton talk about this, and he was saying, like, a lot of people say that it's such a negative thing when, you know, in the past when you'd hear about parents that were fighting a lot and you'd hear this cliche, they're just staying together for the kids.
2: Yeah.
1: You know, they're just staying together for the kids.
2: Yeah.
1: He was like, I cannot think of a more honourable reason to stay with a person than for your kids, like if you can work it out between you.
2: I think kids feel it though as well. Like I'm not necessarily for the right. If you're staying together just for the kids, trust me, the kids feel it. They know when you're not into it, and I think that would lead to potentially more intimacy issues later on. Jeez, we're getting deep on a Wednesday. My God.
1: Oh, mate, it's tough. I mean, Sam was down at the local fish shop checking out with some Corsican fishermen. I just wanted to air it in a very indirect way. How would you deal with this situation, mate? My wife's been sleeping around Corsica for the last 2 weeks. It is deep. It is deep. And it's about to get very shallow because Lizzie Who's going to be in the studio right up next.
2: Love
1: in
2: it.
1: A great way.
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1: Will and Woody asking the important questions, like how much wood can a woodchuck chuck if a woodchuck could chuck wood? The answer was a lot.
2: It is Will and Woody. I hope you're having a wonderful drive home. The quiz is just around the corner. All the details of the DJ Wheel Tour very, very shortly.
3: So, very special edition of Phone Alone. It's the dog edition. And that is because Barnaby Joyce was doing an interview with Sarah Ferguson. And I'm about to play some audio of it. But effectively, he claims that he keeps getting interrupted by a dog. But as you'll hear from the audio, it just doesn't sound like there's a dog there.
4: Are you really comfortable with where she is taking you?
5: I think... Sit down! Sorry.
2: Jesus.
5: It's a dog. I think that is incredibly important.
3: No dog there. There's no dog.
5: Sit down!
3: I think he was just using it as a way to get out of a hard question, right? So he's been a poor player because right now, can you guys be better than Barnaby Joyce at convincing Will and I that you are in the car with a dog?
2: Will and Woody's Phone Alone.
3: Okay, so convince us you're in a car with a dog. We decide, is there a dog actually there or are you just doing a fake dog? Andrew, you've got a dog in your car.
6: I do. How you going?
3: Good, mate. We're good. What's the breed of the dog?
6: He's a big Roddy. He's about 3 years old.
3: Big Roddy. What's his name?
6: His name's Jack.
3: Jacko. Okay. If you can, if you can try and get a bark out of Jack.
7: Hey, Jack. Speak. Speak. Good boy, Jack. Come on, Jack. Good boy, Jack. Good boy. Oh. Is that enough? Or do you want me to get him to do some more?
3: Oh, I enjoyed the panting as well. That was really good. Okay, Will, I don't know how well you heard that, but this is, I'm going to break it down, okay? Brilliant bark from the get-go here. We've got a player, and I love it.
2: Great bark.
3: Now, I think there was also a little bit of talk over there to the point where I was like, there's definitely two beings there because the bark and the pat was going over Andrew's voice. But I think Andrew and his mate are sitting in a car, and it's his mate, a human mate called Jack, who is doing a dog bark. Do you agree with me?
2: Yeah, that was my thought as well.
3: Yeah.
2: It did sound a lot like a Rottweiler. Like, it was a very deep bark. I think if it had have just been the bark, I might have bought it. But I'm wondering if the pant...
3: It's too much.
2: ...was gilding the lily.
3: It was too much.
2: So to speak.
3: Andrew, we think you're in the car with another human who is doing a dog bark.
6: Yeah, you're correct. That's my mate, Jake.
3: Yeah, go on, Jake. He got you.
2: Great dog, Jake.
3: He got you.
2: Great dog, Jake.
3: Beautiful. Perfect barking.
2: Give the boys some tickets, Woods. Give the boys some tickets.
3: Yeah, all right. No tickets, but boys, $100 voucher to Red Rooster. Congratulations.
2: Oh.
3: That's all yours.
6: Yes.
3: Eat like a couple of dogs that you are. $10 whole roast chickens, Monday to Wednesday, only at Red Rooster. Jake, if you can do a chicken, take us to traffic and ads with some chicken.
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16: Hello, I'm Michaela Carr. Pauline Hanson has been slammed by all sides of politics for labelling domestic violence a two-way street. During a radio interview in Brisbane, she also suggested that victims should simply leave places if they feel unsafe. Labor MP Josh Burns has told the ABC the One Nation leader is out of line.
17: Well, it's not good enough that Pauline Hanson is somehow victim-blaming. And while I obviously don't wish anyone to be a victim, Patricia, and no one deserves to be a victim of domestic violence. It is unacceptable in all of its forms.
16: Even WA's One Nation leader, Rod Caddies, has said Ms. Hanson's comments were probably different words that he would use. Donald Trump has admitted the US war with Iran has already cost his nation $37.5 billion. The US president is warning he's not yet finished with the conflict. The former Catholic Bishop of Broome has denied sex abuse charges against him on the first day of his trial in WA. The jury has also been told by Christopher Saunders' lawyers it shouldn't be affected by possible prejudice against the church. The soccer world is in shock after former Socceroos captain Paul Wade revealed his likely to have the terminal brain disease CTE. He says doctors first suspected he had the condition in 2024 after he was urged to undergo testing by his family. And Network 10 has announced its weekly news and current affairs program will be dropped once a week. The 10 News Plus program has been on air since its debut in June last year. It will now move to Sunday nights.
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16: Gold Coast is preparing to lose its star Ben King. The key forward is set to turn down a lucrative long-term extension and is instead set to nominate Hawthorn as his preferred club. And Brisbane is expected to make minimal changes ahead of this weekend's clash with North Queensland. Broncos veteran Corey Oates says it's been the best team they've had all year.
19: If they complete like they did on the weekend, they will win. They will go close winning because their roster is one of the best in the comp.
16: And that's the latest news and sport.

0: 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It's Will and Woody.
1: Willie and Woody!
0: Who needs real friends when you have these two? Plus, you never have to buy them presents.
2: It's Will and Woody. Hope you're having a wonderful drive home. Wood, this is desperate. I'm going to be honest. This is just when I thought that you couldn't be a worse manager. We got rejected live on air. Not four minutes ago.
3: By
2: our opening gig on the DJ Will national tour.
3: Yeah.
2: That was painful.
3: It's been a bad day for me. There's no doubt about it. But what does this DJ manager do when he falls off the horse?
2: Books another gig.
3: Bloody oath he does.
4: Will's National DJ Tour.
3: Now, I'm going to put my hand up. As a manager, I think organisational skills is probably where I fall down. I wasn't actually telling people when the national tour was happening. So we've had so many requests for events that are just happening. Like, people were calling us about things that are happening in 2028. That's not when it's happening. It's happening between August 3rd and August 8th. So, like, now I will lock something in. We are going to lock something in right now. If you can sit in that little window there, preferably for me, I don't want it to be before 11 a.m. or after 9 p.m. So, if we can work around that, that'd be nice. Georgia, extraordinary opportunity for you. This could be the first event on DJ Will's first ever national tour. What event have you got?
5: So I have my Works Monthly Celebration Day morning tea. We'd love to have Will and Woody there to DJ.
3: Here we go. So morning tea.
2: Morning tea.
5: Yes. So it's a 10 a.m. start. I'm not sure if that's too early, but we could, I'm sure we could maybe shift it an hour if needed.
3: That does break my not before 11 a.m. rule. But I tell you what, Will can definitely bring a vibe to a morning tea. There's no doubt about that. And sounds like there could potentially be a little bit of finger food for the manager, which is also
5: 100%. We'll have some cake, donuts there, coffee. Yes.
3: Truth almighty, Georgia. Hold the line for us, Georgia. We've got lots of calls coming through. Let's go to Blake here.
2: Morning tea.
3: Sexy. Definitely sexy.
2: No,
3: all the...
2: it's not.
3: Yeah, mate.
2: It's not.
3: You think about it, though. When other
2: it's
3: DJs...
2: staff morning tea.
3: Yeah. So that's you know, their focus is going to be there, isn't it?
2: It's debilitating.
3: I don't think it's debilitating, mate. I think it's you desperate. Effectively saying
2: this is desperate.
3: You're so good
2: we
3: at
2: this. Sound desperate.
3: Not we, maybe just you. No, I just think you're such a good DJ that, you know, it's easy to DJ in a nightclub. People are already dancing. How hard is that? Whereas a really like stale staff meeting, morning tea, really difficult to get those people moving. But you know who can? You know who can? You know the answer to that question. DJ Will.
2: Let's go to Blake.
3: Okay. Blake, you also have an event that sits between August 3rd and August 8th that you would like DJ Will to attend.
6: Yes, I do. I heard you guys need some people, and every Wednesday we have a karaoke night at our local pub. But beforehand, we have a group of, say, 10, give or take, people pre-drinking beforehand. We could do with the DJ for that.
2: I'm not DJing.
3: Free drinks?
2: 10-person pre-drinks. I'm not DJing.
3: I'm interested in that, Blake. I'm obviously interested in that. I think Will could get you
2: just
3: in
2: Blake
3: the mood.
2: Going to the pub an hour early with his mates. I'm not DJing at that.
3: No, you're not
2: it's
3: doing
2: not even an event.
3: Just to confirm, you're not doing
2: an event.
3: You're not doing the pub. Just to confirm, he said pre-drinks.
2: Oh,
3: whatever.
2: I'm not going to Blake's backyard.
3: Guys, I'm
2: DJ for his mates before they go to the pub trivia.
3: I think it's a great request.
2: The worst gig. That is the worst gig I've ever heard.
3: I think all these offers are great. Let's keep them coming, Australia. We are going to have to lock one in. If you've got an event between August 3rd and August 8th that you want DJ Will to kick off his national tour with, call now or forever hold your peace, Australia. It's Will and Woody.
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0: Geordie's friends if they listen to the show. 9 out of 10 of them recommend tuning in. Incidentally, we don't talk to Steve anymore.
1: Will and Woody driving you home. Woodrow, we're going to get out of here, guys. Before we do, though, it is the post-show meeting. Just a few post-show notes. Everyone, a little bit of feedback from everyone. A little bit of feedback from me to you.
2: Oh, please.
1: I feel like you get some great audio lined up in and around Barnaby Joyce that you didn't get to play.
2: Which
1: the producers worked hard to get that. And they said, Woody, we've got the audio for you. I didn't hear it.
2: Yeah, and it's really funny audio. But the great news is we've got time. So
1: I want to play it now.
2: An hour ago, we were talking about the fact that Barnaby Joyce did an interview with Sarah Ferguson and he was blaming a mysterious dog in the background. But if you listen to this audio, there's no dog here.
3: Are you really comfortable with where she is taking you?
4: I think... Sit down! Sorry. It's a dog. I think that it's incredibly important.
2: We didn't edit that. Like, there's clearly no bark there. I think he was just trying to avoid the question. But
4: sit down!
2: The update is that Barnaby has addressed the fact that people are saying there's no dog there, brother. Here's what he said.
5: You couldn't hear it, but she was right underneath my feet, underneath the deck, just barking. Not sort of like Quali Woof Woof, continual like, wah, wah, wah, wah, wah, wah, wah. And I couldn't hear Sarah Ferguson, which is not a great loss. Couldn't hear the questions. I'm sort of winging it. Sarah Ferguson's getting a fair run-up and giving me some media chin music. I'm not on the balls of my toes. I'm not playing the good shots. And then I'm getting really angry. And then I verbally assaulted the dog, which I'm incredibly sorry for.
2: Go one more. Go the bark one more time.
4: Sit down!
1: So much going on.
2: He's an intense guy, isn't
1: he? Not on the balls of my toes.
2: He's an intense guy.
1: What is he talking about?
2: Who knows? Who knows?
1: All right, guys. We're going to get out of here as well. We'll see you later. Hope you have fun. See you tomorrow.
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0: Will and Woody, hope you're having a great drive home. You're either up early or up late. Either way, welcome aboard. Great to have you here.
1: Bloody oath.
0: Tune in at a good time because these are, probably the best bits of the show, I would say.
1: 100%. 100%. They're going to keep you up. You're obviously trying to stay awake if you're with us right now.
0: Might be trying to fall asleep.
1: Oh, true. I think either way.
0: You might have us on quietly in the bedroom.
1: Totally. And what a beautiful...
0: It might be a sedative for you. And that's, yes. That, you know, I'm glad we can be useful. That's...
1: And if you can try and
0: painful.
1: Try and translate us into your dream. Do you think that when you go to sleep and you go to have a dream?
0: I reckon we get into the bits.
1: Okay. Yeah. This arguably a best bit right now. This is arguably a best bit right now.
0: Not sure. Enjoy. It's Will and Woody.

0: It's Will and Woody keeping you up.
1: Woods, you've asked people to call who work in cafes.
2: Yeah, specifically cafes. Double points if you're a barista on 131065. And that's because I want to talk about a moment that I know that every single person listening has definitely experienced. It happened to me a couple of days ago. Please don't tease me, but I went for my first bike ride since the birth of my second baby. I finally just a day cleared up and I could go for a big ride. It was great. And thank you.
1: It's not your first bike ride. You ride to work every day. What are you talking about, you ding-dong?
2: First legit bike ride. Like first, like get out and...
1: What qualifies as a legit? Is it just the Lycra? Do you need to put the shoes on?
2: It's the full Lycra.
1: Flip-flops on.
2: It's the shoes and it's getting to a destination. So it's like getting out in the bush, getting on the tracks and just going as far as you can. I love it. It breathes life into me. But so first time that I've done it since the birth of the second baby. And when I got to the destination where I wanted to go, I saw a cafe and I was like, here we go. All I want is a little piece of chocolate cake and I want to enjoy a little piece of chocolate cake with a coffee. Because that's the dream when you're riding. So I go in there and the lady goes, ooh, she made that noise. As I walked into the cafe, she goes, ooh. And I was like, that's not a good noise. And then she said, ooh, what are you after? And I was like, I was just hoping to get a coffee and just a little slice of cake there. And she said, we can do the cake, but unfortunately we've turned the machine off.
1: Now, Will.
2: The amount of times that I have heard we've just turned the machine on. And in my head, I'm not a confrontational person, but in my head, I'm like, turn the machine back on. Like at the end of the day, here's the thing. And this is what I want to know from people who have worked
1: 20 cents
2: in
1: coffee.
2: Yeah, no, I fully get that. But I need to know from people who have worked in cafes. Is it actually
1: come during opening hours?
2: Is it the cafe was open? How was I able to get a cake? How was I able to get in the door? The cafe was open. I was in there.
1: But you've got to shut it down. It takes a while to clean the machine.
2: So this is the question that I want to ask. And it sounds like you were a barista, so it sounds like you're fighting the fight early for the baristas.
1: Can I also just say that nothing gave me more joy than particularly if some flog walked in Lycra.
2: Full Lycra.
1: Like 3 or 4 o'clock in the afternoon. It's like, okay, can I just get a cheeky? And I'm like, no, mate, I'd love to help. But
2: so that's
1: a lovely feeling. As a lovely, as a 21-year-old tip rat, it was a lovely feeling.
2: That's what I think's going on. And that's why I want to ask people on 131065, Josie, you're a barista. Is it actually that hard to turn the machine back on? Or are you just doing it because you can't be bothered making me a coffee?
3: I don't know why the coffee machine's already off. So personally, I would just turn the machine back on unless, you know, it was going through a cleaning system. But if it hadn't been cleaned yet, then I would just turn it back on. The only reasonable thing I could say on the barista's part is that it was being cleaned, but if it wasn't clean, yeah, I would just turn it on. And why is it off already? That's really confusing. I would have just turned it back on.
2: You sound like a great barista. You sound like a great barista, Josie. Definitely better than Will. Definitely better than Will over there who enjoys telling people.
1: It's the cleaning thing. So it takes a long time to, like, you put the blind baskets on and then you have to, like, recirculate the chemicals through the machine and coffee granules are everywhere and it's, like, a whole day's mess that you have to clean up and then you turn it off. It's a half-hour job to clean it up and turn it off. And then so to turn it back on again is, like, oh.
2: But surely you can surely you just make one coffee and surely your machine's a little bit dirty. But, you know, you've got a little happy cyclist out there who's enjoying a coffee with a cake. We've got Chloe here, who is also a barista on 131065. Chloe, how hard is it for you to turn the machine back on?
4: Well, it's similar kind of to what the person before me said. You do have to cycle chemicals through the machine, and if you turn it back on and have to make a customer a coffee after that, you can't really give them the first couple shots because it's still got chemical in it.
2: What if, Chloe, so next time someone says to me, because this, I'm sure this will happen to me again, I like to have a coffee in the afternoon. So if they say the machine's off, do you think it's reasonable for me then to say, give me a chemical shot?
4: You know what? I'm a coffee lover. So I've gone away from the barista scene now, but after working at cafe for 3 years, I understand the need to have that caffeine when you've walked into the coffee shop and it's open as well. So I honestly do think it's pretty reasonable to turn it back on. Maybe that's because I'm not a barista anymore, so I don't understand the pain quite as much.
2: Yeah.
4: But yeah, look,
1: It has a lot to do with how they look, though, doesn't it, Chloe?
2: Thanks for the call, Chloe.
1: You know, because you kind of do make an exception at 3 o'clock in the afternoon if they come across as a nice guy.
2: I'm a lovely guy. I'm affable. I'm an affable guy.
1: That's the cyclist gear, man.
2: Yeah. She heard me coming a mile off because I was going clip, clack, click, clack, click, clack. She hears that and she's like, close the doors.
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1: Up late or up early? It's Will and Woody keeping you up.
2: Woods, I want to talk a little bit about cheating, which is, you know, not a great topic, but interesting, fascinating. Mm-hmm. The question I've got for you, and we're going to come back to this shortly, is can you still be in the relationship post-cheating?
3: So short answer...
2: Have a little bit of a think about
3: that. Oh, sorry.
2: Have a think about that. Don't want your answer now.
3: All right, fair enough.
2: Answer.
3: Fair
2: Give
3: enough.
2: Me a longer one later.
3: Okay.
2: Now, the study that I was reading, you know, every now and then a sexologist or a psychologist comes out and they're like, oh, here are the facts, guys. Mm-hmm. So the big clickbait piece for this article was who cheats more, men or women?
3: Mm.
2: And he basically said, it's pretty even, to be honest.
3: How disappointing if you clicked on the story. Like, how flattening is that? Like,
2: well, no,
3: egg on your face if you clicked on it. Because you don't get
2: it.
3: He
2: came home also with something which was very, very predictable, I feel like.
3: Yeah.
2: You kind of would have known this anyway. Was that he was talking about how we cheat, men and women.
3: Ah, okay.
2: And he basically said women smart.
3: Yeah,
2: like,
3: it makes sense.
2: And if they cheat, they go the whole hog. They go like, I'm keen on that person. I'm going to get it done. No one's going to have any idea.
3: Mm-hmm.
2: Like, they're very good at covering their tracks. Men, just idiots.
3: Men like, still can't get their heads around the iCloud and just all get done. It's just like, guys, the iCloud, it's shared. Stop doing it.
2: With your kids' iPad, guys. They wake up to the messages in the morning.
3: Yeah.
2: So they have, but men also, they're not as tactical about it. They'll just get drunk. They'll hook up. They won't get... go the whole nine yards either. They'll just do something really stupid.
3: Yeah.
2: They'll kiss a colleague or whatever it is without actually, and then they won't cover it up at all. So none of that's surprising.
3: Yeah.
2: I think one of the most fascinating things about cheating men and women wise, if you want to genderify the debate, is another study that I read a while ago. Love cheating studies. it's just very, very interesting where they said that men prefer their partner to emotionally cheat on them.
3: Yeah.
2: Whereas women prefer their partner to physically cheat on them.
3: Yeah.
2: As opposed to emotionally cheat on them.
3: Yeah.
2: And there was this fascinating bit about how, like, that's because... like in a very biological sense, women need a guy, like would mate with a man and then would require him for protection while she was pregnant. And then in the infancy of their child. So she's like, I don't want you to emotionally cheat on me because that means you'd be attached to another partner and then you'd look after them rather than me.
3: Whoa.
2: And men similarly, in a biological sense, like a caveman sense, men would much prefer women to emotionally cheat rather than physically cheat, because physically cheat means that they get pregnant with somebody else. So
3: you're actually, you know,
2: procreating with them.
3: This is back like in caveman days, right? You're talking about
2: Exactly. So it's huge. It's so intense on many levels, this idea of cheating. And yet it's also so, like, hilariously, like so many things with us, just like a massive evolutionary hang up that we can't get over because it's so confronting for us. It's like 450 million years of evolution and we just can't get over it. But back to the question, Woods, can you still be in a relationship post cheating? Because my younger me says no, because the only time I remember I actually cheated with someone, I cheated on my girlfriend at the time when I was a lot younger, and then I broke up with her the next day because I was like, oh, I clearly don't want to be with her. That was really dumb, not fair to be with her anymore, broke up with her. But older me now, like with kids, like if Sem came to me and was like, hey, I've cheated on you, I'd be like, that sucks, let's work this out.
3: Wow, that's the green, like, that's the green light, Sem, if you're listening. You're over there in Corsica. Go and see a Corsican chap tonight. Sorry, Will, I'm just ducking to the local fish bar. Don't stay up.
2: My relationship. Don't look too much into it. The local fish bar. But is that the same for you? When I thought about it, that's exactly how I feel about it.
3: It's for me, it's so if I'm putting myself in the world where Mims cheated on me, God, it's hard to go there mentally. I don't think it's so
2: women
3: black and white as to
2: tracks, you'd have no idea.
3: This whole chat's terrified me. This whole chat's absolutely terrified me. No, I fully trust you, Mim, if you're listening. But I think if she cheated, it's not so obvious as can we stay together or will we break up. It's like this has now spawned a very serious conversation about where we think this relationship's at, and probably with the help of a third party, I dare say. So I don't think it's like a, oh, you cheated on me, it's over. It's like, oh, you cheated on me, this relationship's a bit broken at the moment. Definitely.
2: You have to agree on that. I think we have to acknowledge, like, we've got a problem.
3: There's a problem. So let's try and figure it out. And I think, like, the sad thing about it is, like, in a way that's positive, that, like, I'm glad this has sparked the conversation, because otherwise we would have just continued going along in probably a broken relationship. So by you cheating, it's led us to these serious chats. But I think from those serious chats, there's a world where you can stay together. But I think also it's like maybe you decide, oh, I think we should end things.
2: It's an indication of the fact that the writing's on the wall.
3: Yes.
2: But it's funny, though, because I remember hearing Alain de Botton talk about this, and he was saying, like, a lot of people say that it's such a negative thing when, you know, in the past when you'd hear about parents that were fighting a lot and you'd hear this cliche, oh, they're just staying together for the kids.
3: Yeah.
2: You know, oh, they're just staying together for the kids.
3: Yeah.
2: He was like, I cannot think of a more honourable reason to stay with a person than for your kids, like if you can work it out between you.
3: I think kids feel it though as well. Like I'm not necessarily for the right. If you're staying together just for the kids, trust me, the kids feel it. They know when you're not into it, and I think that would lead to potentially more intimacy issues later on. Jeez, we're getting deep on a Wednesday. My God.
2: Oh, mate, it's tough. I mean, Sam was down at the local fish shop last night checking up with some Corsican fishermen. I just wanted to air it in a very indirect way. How would you deal with this situation, mate? My wife's been sleeping around Corsica for the last 2 weeks. Power FM.

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0: working, and they're working. It's Will and Woody keeping you up.
1: We are very, very lucky to have Lizzie Hu back in the studio. Yay. Welcome back, Lizzie. Yeah, good. I was just about to say, Woody and I were both, we both had days off recently. You've been the fill-in. You've been the choice fill-in.
2: Yes, I have.
3: The go-to. You're the number one fill-in for this radio show, Lizzie. So congratulations.
2: Straight off.
1: Very much feels like you are, yeah, you're the first choice and very much, I don't know, it feels like we've got a bit of a thing going on. But our first question is, who is the better radio host to work with?
3: I like that. Finally, because we've been arguing a lot about that behind your back, Lizzie.
2: Oh, really?
3: And like pitching our wares. Like, I think me and Lizzie's chemistry was way better. Like, a lot of that stuff going on.
2: The chemistry. Well, I don't think
1: I didn't say chemistry.
2: That.
1: I didn't use the C word. I mean, that's all you, Woody. But
3: Work chemistry. not romantic chemistry.
1: Who was the better person to work with?
3: I think what I can say though is that we literally just had this conversation before. We were talking about, have we got the details for what you're here to promote?
2: Yeah.
3: And I was kind of rifling through bits of paper.
2: Oh, yeah.
3: And then Lizzie, you said, oh, Will's got it. Geez, we did miss you, Will. We missed that.
2: I think we have worked out that we need Will.
3: Yes.
1: Direction.
2: We're the kinds of people need a Will. So I'll say
1: you need
2: Will.
1: A Will in your life.
2: I need Will.
1: I think good answer. Will. Well done. Yeah. I think it had to be said. I just think that for myself.
2: He fished it out of us. He got it.
1: That was actually like the question that unlocks the rest of the interview because we wouldn't have continued otherwise. Now, let's talk about a cool and very surprising thing that you're doing, can I just say.
2: Surprising? Why?
1: A one-day event on Tuesday, the 28th of July, 362 Little Collins Street, Melbourne, in collaboration with CP Authentic Asia. You're doing a pop-up restaurant? Is that right?
2: Yeah, it's like a pop-up restaurant. I'll be there. I'll be serving food. So
3: just to confirm, Lizzie, because Liv came to me and said that Lizzie Hu wants to come in and talk about this pop-up restaurant. Mm. And I was like, ooh, times are tough. She's doing a five-minute stand-up spot like in a noodle store. So this is completely away from stand up.
2: I am food. I am food.
3: So is this
2: food
3: just,
2: and beverage.
3: Is this just a big move into the food industry?
2: I love food.
3: Okay.
2: I'm a big, and I hate the term, but I'm gonna use it, foodie. I hate that word,
3: okay.
2: But it's exactly who I am.
3: Okay.
2: So I love food and particularly noodles, big noodles fan.
3: Okay, so are you making the noodles at this one-day event?
2: I'll have a hand in preparing the noodles.
3: Okay.
2: No, you're not, mate. I'll put on an apron.
3: Okay, so what's
1: the
3: secret?
1: Do you have a history? Off mic, Lizzie, you were having a swipe at the recently deceased Anthony Bourdain. And,
2: okay, I'm changing my mind about who I like better. Okay, yes.
1: But that made me think that you actually have like a history in the hospo industry.
2: I did so much hospo uni and I worked in coffee shops, I worked in nightclubs, I worked in bars and like really quite fancy ones. When I went overseas, I worked in restaurants, I was getting tips and stuff like that. I think I worked in
1: tips.
3: What's the way to get a tip, Lizzie? If you're really working for a tip, what's the secret?
2: No harm with a little flirting. I will say that.
3: Okay. All right. So Will's just ordered the spaghetti bolognese. He's asked you for your choice in wine to pair with the spaghetti bolognese.
2: Flirt with
3: Will, Lizzie.
2: Oh, have you? Excuse me, gentlemen. Excuse me.
1: Did you, senor,
2: can I interest you in the Sangiovese? It is has a great depth, just like you.
1: Brings out his money clip, just trying to find the 50 in here somewhere. My God. Throw some money at this chick.
2: I was much younger. I had natural
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1: Replace your Z's with W's. It's Will and Woody keeping you up.
2: Lizzie, who in the studio right now, and Lizzie...
3: We're looking before at a photo of you in 2007 when you moved to London, because I know you're going over for the Edinburgh Fringe very shortly as well. That's a wild time to be going over. You must have been very young. Do you remember anything specifically from being over there at that age?
4: I was, I just finished uni. I'd done like a year in Canada and traveling and stuff like that. Uh-huh. And then I was like, all right, now it's time for my career.
2: Oh, yeah.
4: And I'm going to move to London.
2: Yes.
4: And I studied advertising at uni and I was like, I'm going to make it in the advertising industry.
2: Hell yeah.
4: I put my name and like my CV at all these HR recruitment places. And they were pretty much all just like, well, you have zero experience. They're like, you're really going to have to start from the bottom. And when I say the bottom, I was like, stuffing envelopes.
2: Oh,
4: I did reception. I did reception at an advertising agency for ages.
2: Whoa.
4: I ended up getting a internship.
2: Okay, here we go.
4: Total nepotism, though, from my auntie's godson.
2: Yeah. We've got a photo here, Lizzie, of you.
4: Oh, yes.
2: This is really interesting stuff. So you looks like one of the dirtiest dooners I've ever seen in my life. Is it a Simpsons-inspired pillow?
4: And
2: You're also wearing like a Nepalese beanie in bed.
4: Because it was so cold and we didn't have any heating. I shared a room with my friend. I was so poor. We shared a room. Our housemates were these two Italian guys. One, what was his name? Luca. He had an obsession with Celine Dion. He was so Celine Dion obsessed.
2: Yeah. Love Luca.
4: So every Saturday morning, we would just wake up to Luca with his laptop open singing Celine Dion. And then the other Italian guy, Giovanni, he was a part-time hash dealer. So we would have all these people.
2: What a combo.
4: What a combo. Because he's two Italians.
2: When did stand-up start then?
4: Well,
2: you killed it in marketing in London.
4: Oh, yeah. I eventually... Yeah, came back to Australia and I got jobs in like editorial magazines for some reason. And I worked in that for ages. Eventually got into stand-up when I was so sick of my like marketing job. I was so bored. I was so, so bored. And I just was like, I need to do something creative. And I went and I was seeing the psychologist and she was like, you need to like just start experimenting, do whatever. And I just was doing all these courses at Sydney Community College.
2: Oh, yeah.
4: And I did millinery. I did sewing.
2: Hell yeah.
4: And then I got a...
2: Hell yeah, you did.
4: I was really killing it. and then I got an email that was like, try stand-up comedy. Or...

0: moment. And so I did the stand-up comedy one. And at the end, he did like a friends and family show. And I really enjoyed it. And I thought, oh, okay, this could be a bit of fun. So I just used to do it as a hobby outside of work.
1: Are you kidding?
2: Well, yeah, that's amazing.
1: How cool is he? Yeah. Well, your small talk's shit, but you're an amazing comedian.
0: I know. My small talk is really still terrible.
3: Maybe re-enroll to that course. It's not too late. No, it's not too late.
0: I'm straight to deep talk. I'm a deep talk girl.
1: You're a fascinating cat, Lizzy. I also found out that you'd got a tennis podcast called Pod Labor Arena with Mike Goldstein. I mean, I don't really know.
3: You a tennis
1: where
3: fan? Like, are you? Do you
0: I
3: know
0: am
3: a
0: now.
3: Lot about?
0: I played tennis as a kid, now I'm talking about it every week.
1: Well, most importantly,
0: listen to
1: most
0: it. It's
1: importantly,
0: good stuff.
1: You can get the tennis chat or you can get the noodles.
0: Oh, the
1: most
0: noodles.
1: Importantly,
3: yes.
1: Yeah. So Tuesday, the 28th of July, which is next Tuesday
0: in Melbourne,
1: at Little Collins.
0: Yes.
1: 362 Little Collins Street in Melbourne, and in collaboration with CP Authentic Asia. And go get some noodles on Lizzie Hu.
3: And she will be flirting with you to try and get tips as well.
0: I will. If I give you a wink, it's a good sign.
1: Jesus. Thanks, Lizzie.
0: Oh, God.
1: Bye. It's Will and Woody.
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0: Hey, it's Will and Woody. You're either up early or up late. Either way, we hope you're enjoying what will be the best of the worst bits. Oh, no, sorry. The worst of the best bits? No, just the best of the best bits.
1: Just great radio. Just keep it right here. But I have a question for you. If you were up at this time, how are you managing your shower times? Like if you've had to wake up, you've probably had to wake up at 10 p.m., 11 p.m.
0: What for?
1: You're probably working overnight. I'm just kind of trying.

0: Really? It's Will and Woody keeping you up.
1: Very special edition of Phone Alone. It's the dog edition. And that is because Barnaby Joyce was doing an interview with Sarah Ferguson, and I'm about to play some audio of it. But effectively, he claims that he keeps getting interrupted by a dog. But as you'll hear from the audio, it just doesn't sound like there's a dog there.
2: Are you really comfortable with where she is taking you?
3: I think... Sit down! Sorry. Jesus. It's a dog. I think that it's incredibly important.
1: No dog there. There's no dog.
3: Sit down!
1: I think he was just using it as a way to get out of a hard question, right? So he's been a poor player because right now, can you guys be better than Barnaby Joyce at convincing Will and I that you are in the car with a dog?
4: Will and Woody's Phone Alone.
1: Okay, so convince us you're in a car with a dog. We decide, is there a dog actually there or are you just doing a fake dog? Andrew, you've got a dog in your car.
5: I do. How you going?
1: Good, mate. We're good. What's the breed of the dog?
5: He's a big Rottie. He's about 3 years old.
1: Big Rottie. What's his name?
5: His name's Jack.
1: Jacko. Okay. If you can try and get a bark out of Jack.
6: Hey, Jack. Speak. Speak. Good boy, Jack. Come on, Jack. Good boy, Jack. Good boy. Oh. Is that enough? Do you want me to get him to do some more?
1: Oh, I enjoyed the panting as well. That was really good. Okay, Will, I don't know how well you heard that, but this is... I'm going to break it down, okay? Brilliant bark from the get-go here. We've got a player, and I love it.
7: Great bark.
1: Now, I think there was also a little bit of talk over there to the point where I was like, there's definitely two beings there because the bark and the pat was going over Andrew's voice. But I think Andrew and his mate are sitting in a car and it's his mate, a human mate called Jack, who is doing a dog bark. Do you agree with me?
7: Yeah, that was my thought as well.
1: Yeah,
7: it did sound a lot like a Rottweiler. Like, it was a very deep bark. I think if it had have just been the bark, I might have bought it. But I'm wondering if the pant...
1: It's too much.
7: ...was gilding the lily.
1: Yeah, it was too much.
7: So to speak.
1: Andrew, we think you're in the car with another human who is doing a dog bark.
5: Yeah, you're correct. That's my mate, Jake.
1: Yeah, go on, Jake. He got you.
7: Great dog, Jake.
1: He got you.
7: Great dog, Jake. Beautiful.
1: Perfect barking.
7: Give the boys some tickets, Woods. Give the boys some tickets.
1: Yeah, all right. No tickets, but boys, $100 voucher to Red Rooster. Congratulations.
7: Oh.
1: That's all yours. Yes. Eat like a couple of dogs that you are. $10 whole roast chickens, Monday to Wednesday, only at Red Rooster. Jake, if you can do a chicken.
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2: 95% sure, August 3. I do want to say that. We are still just putting together the final.
4: Don't figure out of nowhere.
2: No, we're hoping for it to kick off August 3rd. Now, Wilbur, I'm so excited to announce that. I mean, before I get into this, I do want to remind everyone, you are an extraordinary DJ. No one can read a dance floor.
4: Thanks, mate.
2: Like my friend,
4: yep.
2: DJ Will. If the vibes are down, he'll put on a bit of Bieber, bring the mood down. If he feels like the people need to dance, he puts on the Scissor Sisters. He's extraordinary. He's amazing at what he does. And finally, he's got his first ever DJ national tour. And Wilbur, I know we've been hearing a lot of registrations. So many people are calling, trying to lock you in for their celebration, for their moments in their life. But look, at the end of the day, we have to choose. And I am so excited to lock in our first stop on your first ever national tour.
4: Jeez, okay, I'm a bit nervous about this.
2: DJ Will, do you remember Lisa?
5: Health and wellness, like a mindful for all single women that are coming. It's at a hotel, so good venue for a DJ. Then we need some music. So we're going to have a mind coach, mentor, life coach talking about all good things. Music. We need music.
2: Yes, you bloody do, Lisa. And I'm excited to announce that we have the organizer of the Wellness Day at the hotel that you will be DJing at. Her name is Serena. Serena, welcome to the show.
6: Hi, guys. Thanks for having me.
2: No worries at all, Serena. Just wanted to tell you personally how excited we are to have you as the number one stop on Will's inaugural national DJ tour. How are you feeling about it?
6: Wow. I feel very excited and very grateful that we are the number one choice, the first choice.
2: Absolutely.
6: Go us.
2: It just feels like your event was bringing the exact right vibe there, Serena. So we will be there. We will be there. I know there's so many single women between the ages of 40 and 60, which is great.
6: Yep.
2: And we're just gonna elevate things, Serena. It's gonna be loud. It's gonna be moving. I mean, I hope the hotel has got some support systems because we will bring that goddamn hotel down.
6: I love it. So I just want to check in with you guys, though, because ours is a mindfulness, wellness evening for women only in Richmond. That's what we're hoping it to be. So is that going to work? Like, are we going to be able to do a mindfulness reflection and meaningful connection with a DJ vibe? I don't know. Is that aligning with my clientele?
2: I think it absolutely does.
4: because the music in the evening, Serena, is probably a good question. Because, like, is it during? I mean, if you're doing like a meditation connection, like, do you want some ambient
6: stuff? We're going to need some chimes. We're going to need some bowls, maybe. Like, we could do a Coachella meditation vibe. I mean, we can certainly bring the beats, and it could be a fast meditation. I don't know. What do you think? Do you think this is aligning
4: like a bit of
6: for
4: a dance?
6: Us? Yeah. I don't want to ruin the DJ inaugural launch by having everyone home in the background.
2: What?
4: Look, I think that's a flag personally. And
2: hang on.
4: That was a flag from me from the outset with all of this.
2: Serena.
4: Maybe me DJing at a wellness retreat for women.
2: I hate to pull the manager card here, but you came to us, Serena. What the hell's going on here?
6: I know. Well, one of my very beautiful subscribers has obviously tipped you guys in. And look, we had a singles event last month with 156 people. And that's when we needed you. We needed you for the vibes for that one. I don't know if this one's aligning with what we're trying to do, and I don't want to stop it, but I don't know.
2: Serena, we've had thousands of registrations. Just rip the Band-Aid off. Let's just talk straight to each other. Do you want DJ Will or do you not want DJ Will?
6: Oh, I want DJ Will, but I want him at our next singles event, maybe not at our mindfulness meaningful connection.
2: That is too bad, Serena. Once you say no to DJ Will, DJ
6: I
2: Will
6: know.
2: Don't come back. I'm sorry.
6: I hate saying no. I'm not a no girl, but I think I've got to say no.
2: Serena, I'm disappointed, but I totally, I totally, this is a bit embarrassing. I totally get it.
4: Let's just have
2: Serena. Serena, thanks.
4: You just get rejected.
2: Thank you. Thanks for the call, Serena. Thanks so much for coming on the radio show. And thank you, producers, for asking the questions of her before she came live on air. That's great. So, look, that's a bit embarrassing. I'm going to be honest, Will. I was under the impression that was going to be.
4: That's why I've laughed during this whole bit. Because you are actually like, you actually look like shit now.
2: That is egg on my face.
4: The joke's meant to be on me.
2: That is egg on my face.
4: She was literally just like,
2: Yeah.
4: This is not going to work.
2: Yeah, that is. And I just love our production team. If I can just get a quick word from outside, why did you put her on air to make me look like an idiot? I look like the worst manager ever.
0: That's awesome.
2: So did you know she was going to reject me?
0: Nothing, mate.
2: Well, we're having a chat after the show. Right.
4: That is really great. So great.
2: Now.
4: The big launch. And she said no.
2: Yeah. Yeah. No. That is pretty poor form
4: she
2: from me.
4: I really it's not me, but it's you.
2: Nah, I get it. Fully get it. Here's the situation, Australia. I just want to open the sleeves here. I just want to be really open with everyone and my client. So we're definitely a venue short. So
4: I thought we were booked out. You were like thousands of regos.
2: We did have thousands of regos, but just at the wrong times. There were heaps for like later in the year. To be fair, I'm going to put my hand up. I never actually said the date as to when we were doing the national tour. So many of them fell outside of it. So I'm going to be really specific, Australia. And like this is your last chance to get DJ Will.
4: God, this sounds desperate.
2: It does a bit.
4: This sounds
2: This is my bad. This is not you, mate. Do not take this as a reflection on your ability on the decks, my friend. This is my bad. But Australia, 131065 is the number. Now listen carefully. If you've got something between August 3rd and August 8th, call now. It doesn't have to be a party. We're getting heaps of party requests. Parties are on the weekend. We don't work on weekends. I'm super busy on the weekend.
4: I would be a party.
2: Yeah, well, you're not making the decisions here, mate. I want to hear about stuff Monday to Friday. And you know what? The more left of center, the better. Like, just if you've got a staff meeting that you think's going to be a bit flat, DJ Will be there. Have you got a book club on a Wednesday night? DJ Will's going to be there. I'd love to DJ Awake. I think you could bring the vibe at Awake. So if that's you, between August 3rd and August 8th, we don't like weekends. I'd rather not go before 11 a.m. This is worth being specific.
4: Oh, geez.
2: And I don't necessarily want to be later than 9 because I like being in bed at 8:30. That's just the manager talking, not Will. He parties. Trust me, Will parties. Not his manager. He likes to be in bed at 8:30. If that's you, I am being serious. Like we are now. Well, it's hard to say in front of my client, but desperate times. 131065, August 3rd to August 8th.
4: We're taking the calls now. We're doing this now.
2: Yeah, we're doing this now. And
4: what have you been doing? What have you been doing?
2: There's so much stuff, mate. There's just so you don't understand. You don't get it. Business. It's hard. It's Will and Woody. Power FM.

0: up early. It's Will and Woody keeping you up.
1: Woods, this is desperate. I'm going to be honest. This is just when I thought that you couldn't be a worse manager. We got rejected live on air. Not four minutes ago. Our opening gig on the DJ Will national tour.
2: Yeah.
1: That was painful.
2: It's been a bad day. It's been a bad day for me. There's no doubt about it. But what does this DJ manager do when he falls off the horse?
1: Books another gig.
2: Bloody oath he does. Will's national DJ tour. Now, I'm going to put my hand up. As a manager, I think organisational skills is probably where I fall down. I wasn't actually telling people when the national tour was happening. So we've had so many requests for events that are just happening. Like, people were calling us about things that are happening in 2028. That's not when it's happening. It's happening between August 3rd and August 8th. So 131065, like, now I will lock something in. We are going to lock something in right now. If you can sit in that little window there. Preferably for me, I don't want it to be before 11 a.m. or after 9 p.m. So if we can work around that, that'd be nice. Let's go to Georgia here on 131065. Georgia, extraordinary opportunity for you. This could be the first event on DJ Will's first ever national tour. What event have you got?
3: So I have my Works monthly celebration day morning tea. We'd love to have Will and Woody there to DJ.
2: Here we go. So morning tea.
1: Morning tea.
3: Yes. So it's a 10 a.m. start. I'm not sure if that's too early, but we could, yeah, I'm sure we could maybe shift it an hour if needed.
2: That does break my not before 11 a.m. rule. But I tell you what, Will can definitely bring a vibe to a morning tea. There's no doubt about that. And sounds like there could potentially be a little bit of finger food for the manager, which is also
3: 100%. We'll have some cake, donuts there, coffee. Yes.
2: Truth almighty, Georgia. Hold the line for us, Georgia. We've got lots of calls coming through. Let's go to Blake here.
1: Morning tea.
2: Sexy. Definitely sexy.
1: No,
2: all the...
1: it's not.
2: Yeah, mate.
1: It's not.
2: You think about it, though. When other
1: it's
2: DJs...
1: staff morning tea.
2: Yeah. So that's you know, their focus is going to be there, isn't it?
1: It's debilitating.
2: I don't think it's debilitating, mate. I think it's you desperate. Effectively saying
1: this is desperate.
2: You're so good
1: we
2: at this.
1: Sound desperate.
2: Not we, maybe just you. No, I just think you're such a good DJ that, you know, it's easy to DJ in a nightclub. People are already dancing. How hard is that? Whereas a really like stale staff meeting, morning tea, really difficult to get those people moving. But you know who can? Do you know who can? You know the answer to that question. DJ Will.
1: Let's go to Blake.
2: Okay. Blake, you also have an event that sits between August 3rd and August 8th that you would like DJ Will to attend.
4: Yes, I do. I heard you guys need some people, and every Wednesday we have a karaoke night at our local pub. But beforehand, we have a group of, say, 10, give or take, people pre-drinking beforehand. We could do with the DJ for that.
1: I'm not DJing.
2: Free drinks?
1: 10-person pre-drinks. I'm not DJing.
2: I'm interested in that, Blake. I'm obviously interested in that. I think Will could get you
1: just
2: in
1: Blake
2: the mood.
1: Going to the pub an hour early with his mates. I'm not DJing at that.
2: No, you're not doing
1: an event.
2: Just to confirm, you're not doing
1: an event.
2: You're not doing the pub. Just to confirm, he said pre-drinks.
1: Oh,
2: we'd have
1: to. I'm not going to Blake's backyard,
2: guys. I'm
1: DJ for his mates.
2: I'm not
1: before they go to the pub trivia.
2: I think it's a great
1: it's
2: request.
1: The worst gig. It is the worst gig I've ever heard.
2: I think all these offers are great. Let's keep them coming, Australia. We are going to have to lock one in. 131065. If you've got an event between August 3rd and August 8th that you want DJ Will to kick off his national tour with. Call now or forever hold your peace, Australia. It's Will and Woody.
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0: snores with laughs. It's Will and Woody keeping you up.
1: Right now.
2: Little dub.
1: We are talking about your first ever DJ National Tour, which kicks off August 3rd. That's the week we're doing it all around the country. Look, egg on my face before. We were trying to lock in our first event. Genuine stitch up from the producers. They said they no longer required our services, which was a pretty horrific moment on air, if I'm being honest.
2: Yes, deep burn.
1: I hope your confidence is still up there, man, because it says nothing about your DJing at all. I'll put my hand up and say it was my fault. So we do have to lock in another event to kick off the national tour. We've got Catherine here. Catherine, what is the event that you would like DJ Will to DJ at?
3: All right, so DJ Will needs to come to our Hump Day Lunch Day. It's at 2:00 and it's on Wednesday the 5th of August.
1: Bang, that's perfect timing. What happens at a Hump Day Lunch Day?
3: Well, it's usually a little bit boring and I'm trying to get a bit of street cred at work at the moment. It's also my birthday and I like to do something pretty special for my workmates. The couple of them are here with me at the moment.
1: Ad.
2: How many people are we talking, Catherine?
3: We're talking 50 to 60.
1: 50, that's good numbers, and I heard the vibe behind you. Where do you work, Catherine?
3: I work in a demolition company, so it's a pretty cool area, and you guys would get some pretty cool like vibes from there.
1: Cool, like so
3: noise control is not an issue for us.
1: We could like blow up a building and then play some tunes. The team love it. All right, Catherine, hold the line. That sounds like fun. Let's go to Kelly here now. Kelly, you've got an event that you want Will to DJ at.
4: We do. Now you said you were desperate. So it's
1: let's not throw around desperate, Kelly, but yes, we do need to lock something in. What have you got?
2: He's desperate.
4: Friday the 7th, 3 p.m, we've got a toolbox meeting that we need you guys to rock.
1: Did you say toolbox meeting?
4: Yes.
1: What is a toolbox meeting?
4: We've got a pest control business and all the boys come back and you said you were desperate. Come on, guys.
2: Not DJ, not pest control. Not DJing at a pest control.
1: So all the crew
2: Kelly,
1: do their jobs.
2: Kelly, I appreciate it.
1: And then you come together. I don't know. It could be a bit of fun.
2: She sounds lovely, Kelly.
1: Very funny. Mimi.
2: I've got to have some integrity here, Woods. You're lucky I'm sticking to this. The fact that you haven't organised this, it's taken you 2 weeks.
1: It's my bad.
2: Your big reveal 10 minutes ago.
1: Sorry.
2: We got rejected.
1: A lot of moving parts, mate. There's just so many moving parts. But listen, you can trust me. All right, I've made one mistake. Give me another chance. We've got Mimi here. Mimi, you've got an event.
5: Yes, I do. We have a Ninja Warrior competition coming up in 2 weeks.
1: I don't know, Mimi, if this is a deliberate slap in the face to Will and I. We used to work on the TV show Ninja Warrior. We were in the Splash Zone. Yeah. I think we were really good. It's recently been rebooted on 10. Only difference is Will and I are not coming back.
5: No.
1: So, I personally might have DJing.
2: Give you Georgie Tunney's number. We can give you Georgie Tunney or Bo Ryan's number. They might be able to come down, Mimi.
5: I don't know. Okay. So our event is for kids open from 6 years old to up. Beautiful. So I'm 45 and I'm still competing.
1: Oh, that's great.
2: Good for you.
1: Yeah. Mim, that is great. Honestly,
2: it's a wonderful competition, Ninja Warrior. Yes. And if we were still getting paid to be in the Splash Zone, which was a highlight of my career, Woods.
1: Oh, no doubt.
2: I would 100% DJ at that event. But
1: yes.
2: I feel like there's probably a bit of a conflict of interest there.
1: It's too soon, Mimi. It just hurts us too much to be associated with Ninja Warrior because we've been dumped unceremoniously from that show. So I think, correct me if I'm wrong, Will.
2: Did Channel 10 plant Mimi in the core bank?
1: Who knows? It feels that way, doesn't it?
2: We're not doing the show anymore.
1: Feels that way. That was their way of letting us know. Catherine, yes. You there?
3: I am. Hello.
1: Remind us. Where do you want Will to DJ?

0: awesome.
1: There's a bit, listen to that guy.
0: We want a bit of fun, man. We're in.
1: He wants to party. So, Catherine, just a reminder, this is a work meeting. It's your birthday, and you're running the work meeting?
2: I do run it every Wednesday.
1: And remind us where you work.
2: I work at a demolition company in Melbourne.
1: I tell you what, if we can blow some stuff up while Will is DJing, I mean, personally, I think that's the kind of thing that goes viral and puts a national DJ on the map. Catherine, we're coming to your work meeting. Lock it in.
0: Lock it in.
1: Bloody oath, lock it in. Put your heart heads on, Australia, because DJ Will is going to be on a demolition site bringing the beats and bringing down buildings. That's exciting. Another location locked in tomorrow, I think. I think it's just great to have one locked in, though. That's you.
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13: Hey there, it's Darren Katrupi in the Far South Coast newsroom with your local news first. A Bega Valley man has been arrested on a number of sickening child sex offences. The man, who we can't name for legal reasons, is charged with six counts of having sexual intercourse with a child under 10 in a domestic situation and one count of intentionally sexually touching a child under 10. The matter will be listed in Bega local court on August 11. Yirrabidalla Shire Council says they have no plans to relocate Maruya's Memorial Swimming Pool from Riverside Park. The idea of building a new pool elsewhere came up during recent community engagement on a draft new master plan for the popular waterfront park. But the council's recreation director, Kathy Arthur, says the pool is staying put.
14: It is coming to the end of its life, so we do need to be prudent and do some planning around that. So that was an issue raised extensively during the consultation. There was some misunderstandings about what we were doing. We had no intention of moving the pool at this point in time, or potentially never.
13: Bega Valley Shire Council CEO Anthony McMahon says he's very happy to be appointed to the top job for another 5 years. Council voting to extend him after a performance review ahead of his current contract expiring in April next year.
15: Pretty excited about that. It sort of helps to have a bit of certainty for me personally, and I think for council too, just that stability there and a bit of direction going forward. We're sort of almost halfway through this term of council, so I guess for the family too, it's also nice to just sort of know what's happening.

0: increasing number of junior players has forced the decision.
1: It's probably a byproduct of good junior numbers over the last few years flowing through into senior cricket. And we reintroduced a development competition we call C grade a few years ago, which was basically kids playing with their parents. It's been really successful, but we've sort of got to a point now where we've got good numbers and good standard of cricket.
0: That's your latest local news and sport. I'm Darren Katrupi.
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3: Hi, I'm Phoebe Humphrey. Labor's copping heat over its approach to gambling reforms as the party gathers in Adelaide for its national conference. Critics say limits on TV advertising and a ban on celebrities appearing in commercials doesn't go far enough, but Labor's Josh Burns has defended the move on the ABC.
4: Let's not lose sight of what we are actually putting on the table, which is going to break this corrosive relationship between gambling advertising and sport.
3: AUKUS, cost of living and a tax on gas exports are also tipped to dominate discussions over the next 3 days. Origin Energy has reached out to customers following a suspected cyber hack. The retailer says customers' data may have been compromised, but it doesn't include credit card or bank details. Around 2 million people have reportedly been impacted. And Victorian teachers are on strike today after rejecting the latest pay offer from the state government. More than 30,000 have walked off the job and are expected to march through Melbourne. Most schools will remain open, but only to supervise kids.
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3: In sport, Australia's flag and baton bearers for the Glasgow Commonwealth Games have been unveiled. Olympic pole vault champion Nina Kennedy will carry the flag at tomorrow's opening ceremony, while Paralympic swim star Tim Hodge is Australia's baton bearer. Kennedy says she's thrilled.
5: This team is so strong. Our Commonwealth team is always so strong, and hopefully I can just make them proud and everyone back home proud.
3: The Pies meet the Crows tonight to kick off round 20 of the AFL. And in NRL, the Eels host the Panthers. That's the latest news and sport.
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6: Taking a look at the Batemans Coast, your winds are west 10 to 15 knots, turning south to southwesterly later today. Your seas are 1 to 1.5 metres and your swell is southerly around 1 metre. Tide will be low at 9 a.m. this morning and high again at 10 to 4 this afternoon.
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7: Could be a grey, wet, windy Thursday ahead for the South Coast. We've got a warning of strong marine winds for the Eden coastline, but otherwise partly cloudy. Medium chance of some late showers, reaching only 16 in the Bega Valley, 19 degrees in the Yorubadala. Tomorrow, partly cloudy conditions to wrap up the week with a maximum of 18. It's currently 14 degrees in Narooma, 13 in Batemans Bay, 8 in Marimbula, and we're sitting on a crisp 5 right now in Bega. 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
7: 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Aaron's in the studio, so is Owen Wilson, the Power FM Winter Wheel. 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
6: Someone better claim that slow cooker soon.
7: Or it might go missing.
6: Yes.
7: Yeah, right. We'll also be catching up with the mighty Mick Wayman to talk about the NRL and help you with winning that cash or Pick the Score.
6: And Jesse as well. He'll be here to chat movies and we'll give away the double pass to the movies.
7: Yeah. Coming up this half hour though, I mean, you might feature on this segment down the track. We're going to do a crime report.
6: Oh.
7: If you steal that slow cooker, maybe we'll be
6: there. Okay. I was like, oh my gosh, what have I done?
7: You might feature on it, but no, some criminals got caught on camera pinching, once again, Pokemon cards, but they're not very good at it. You'll find out more about that in about 10. But next, Get facts.

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1: We're learning about an Aussie actor.
0: Okay.
1: Yeah, Rebel Wilson.
0: Oh, yeah, okay.
1: How much do you really know about Rebel? Well, if it's not much, we're going to increase that knowledge. The Rebel knowledge with Get Fact after this on Power.

0: 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It's 6:09.
1: Not getting invited to Trivia Night because you think General Knowledge is the guy in charge of the Australian Defence Force? 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
2: I'm learning.
0: River Wilson back in the headlines. She won a defamation case against one of the actresses in the movie that I think she wrote and directed called The Deb. It's going to be a musical. So I thought, how much do you know about Rebel? Do you know much about Rebel Wilson?
3: All I know is that she lied about her age.
0: Yeah, she doesn't really like to talk about her age. She keeps that a bit shtum.
3: And as of this moment, I found out that I'm probably the only one that remembers the Wedge.
0: Yeah, I don't know what the Wedge was. That a TV show?
3: Yeah,
0: or
3: it was
0: a movie?
3: A TV show.
0: Oh, right. I remember her from Fat Pizza. Yeah.
3: Yeah, Fat Pizza. She was in that, but no, a TV show called The Wedge. It had like a heap of Aussie comedians in it. Yeah.
0: Well, let's learn a bit more about Rebel Wilson. Here's some facts. She's a complete nerd. When she was in high school, like me in high school, spent most of her time in the library, but instead playing Dungeons and Dragons like I did, she spent her time with her nose down in her books, and it paid off because she scored a 99.3% on her high school certificate.
3: Wow.
0: And she planned to study law and arts at the University of New South Wales. I think she actually started studying. But apparently at one point, she was on an exchange program in Africa.
3: Yeah.
0: And she got malaria.
3: Oh, whoa, okay.
0: And she was having a fever dream, and she said, I almost died. I was in intensive care for 2 weeks, and I hallucinated that I won an Oscar. In this dream, I went up, I gave an acceptance rap instead of a speech, and then it was during that time in hospital, she went, I should probably be an actor.
3: Yeah, fair. Why not? It,
0: for me, I'd be like, it might be the malaria talking, but I'm going to be an Academy Award winning actor.
3: Is this the malaria or fate?
0: Yeah. Is it the malaria drugs? Apparently her mum cried when she broke the news to her. I mean, it would be,
3: it would be a bit of a wall moment.
0: Yeah. So 1 minute she's going to be a lawyer. Next minute, no, I'm off to Hollywood, mum. You're like, what? Now, she's Rebel Wilson. Her sisters have the names Liberty, Anarchy, and Riot. So they all have unusual first names, and then they have like a British royal middle name. So her middle name is Melanie, but it's like Rebel, Liberty, Anarchy, and Riot.
3: So her name's Rebel Melanie Wilson.
0: Yeah.
3: Wow.
0: Apparently. So, and her mum, I mean, she was kind of, I guess, destined for show business because apparently her mum was a show dog lady. She's like she's an international dog show judge. And, she breeds and shows beagles professionally. And apparently Rebel was a junior handler. It's like helping mum out at the
3: in their little blazer, I'm sure.
0: Yeah, that's right. Back in the day.
3: That's
0: apparently she wanted to play professional tennis when she was younger. But
3: so do we know what her first actual break was?
0: No, I don't know. I mean, I only became aware of her when she was on Fat Pizza.
3: Ah.
0: Yeah.
3: Well, I mean, to Hollywood, it would be pitch perfect, wouldn't it?
0: Yeah. That's when she sort of really hit it big.
3: Hit it big, yeah.
0: I don't know if she represented herself if she was studying to be a lawyer. She's like, oh, I remember some stuff from uni. I'll take it from here. I can do this. But there you go. Now you know a little bit more about Rebel Wilson. It's Aaron and Brad with you on Power FM. Mick Wayman's coming up later, but more details on how you can win that cash. We'll pick the score next.

0: Cahan's The Great Divide on Power. It's 16 past 6 with Aaron and Brad. Partly cloudy, getting up to 19 in the Yirrabadalla. Just 16 for the Bega Valley today. And speaking of numbers, maybe you can be like Russell Crowe in A Beautiful Mind. You see the numbers float in front of you when it comes to predicting the score of the NRL Friday night game.
1: Wouldn't that be nice if you just had to...
0: Yeah, if you just saw them hovering in front of you.
1: What are the lotto numbers? Mm.
0: Or maybe it comes to you in a dream like Rebel Wilson.
1: Oh!
0: You know, maybe you dream what the score will be when the Rabbitohs and Storm face off against each other tomorrow night in round 21 of the NRL.
1: Yeah, it's all for our Pick the Score competition. Every week throughout the NRL season, we're giving $50 away if you can correctly guess what the score is going to be at the end of the game. But not only do you get that $50, you also go in the draw to win $5,000 cash at the end of the NRL season.
0: It kind of comes in dribs and drabs. Some weeks we get like 2, 3, 4 people guess the score, and then we'll go a couple of weeks where nobody guesses it.
1: Yeah, but it's never been just like one person guesses it.
0: Yeah, well, there might have been one round, I think, where one person got it. But otherwise, it's always like, you know.
1: A mass bulk.
0: Yeah, but what do you think that score will be after the Rabbitohs and Storm match tomorrow night? Tell us at our website, and you could be winning that $5,000 in just a few weeks' time, thanks to our friends at Eden Nissan. Discover the power, innovation, and style of Nissan today. Coming up next, though, crime. It doesn't pay, but sometimes it's fun to laugh at the people that try to commit it.
1: It is pretty funny.
0: Because they don't put a lot of thought into it. A bunch of blokes have tried to knock off some Pokemon cards further south. Find out how that went for them next on Power.
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0: 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It's 24 past 6 with Aaron and Brad. Time for a new segment. The Naughty Boys Report. No, it's a working title. That's the best I could do. Do you have a large collection of trading cards of any type, Aaron? Yeah. Are you into Pokemon?
1: Yeah, I've got some Pokemon cards. I've also just started Powerpuff Girl cards.
0: Oh!
1: Yeah, really? Get on that, people. Or there don't let them stay cheap for me. That's fine.
0: Some of these cards can be quite valuable. We've talked about it on the show before. I think Logan Paul set the record for a Pokemon card. It's like, I don't know, $3 squillion, however.
1: I found one that's worth $4 once.
0: Whoa!
1: Yeah, that's the best I've found.
0: Get yourself a safe. Lock that away. That's an investment. Of course, if it's valuable, it means there are people that will knock the cards off. And this is what's happened further south in Melbourne at the Mind Game store.
2: After battling with the door jam for 10 minutes, one said, "I choose you," to the glass panel instead.
1: I just okay.
0: That was... She didn't put much effort into that.
1: No.
0: It should have been crowbar, I choose you.
1: Yeah.
0: Or Pokemon stores, gotta smash them all. Or something like that.
1: I would like to know what news journalists sound like inside the Pokemon universe. I don't think that I've ever seen a news journalist on Pokemon.
0: Oh, right.
1: Do they have the... Because everyone's so high-pitched and whoa-wee.
0: Yeah, that Japanese
1: anime are they
0: thing,
1: still very monotone? And
0: I don't, yeah.
1: I'm going to have a Google later.
0: We don't have really many stores that sell cards. We've got South Coast Collectibles in Batemans Bay.
1: But around
0: South Coast, it's not... But it might be worth it, if you are a store that sells cards, might be worth investing in better security. Like Big W and Bigger, I think, is the only place you can really get them.
1: Yeah, I did see them in there the other day, actually.
0: These robbers...
1: Locked behind the glass.
0: Clearly they weren't fans, because when they were smashing the glass, they hadn't done their research on what to take.
2: They filled a black box with loot, but the owner says they obviously weren't collectors.
3: I'm not sure that the guys themselves were really aware of what they were getting. They left a few choice items behind.
0: Yeah. They didn't go for the rare stuff. You know what I mean? Normally, if it's Ocean's 11, they have the plan of the casino and they go, "Oh, right, we've got to make sure you're taking the most valuable loot."
1: Yeah.
0: I don't know if these guys are just go for the Charizards or go for,
1: They probably just heard Pokemon cards are worth money.
0: Yeah.
1: Just grab whatever. They probably just grabbed booster packs and it's just pulses and
0: Well, that was the owner there.
1: Energies.
0: And they actually put the security camera footage on their Facebook page.
1: Of course.
0: And
1: he did
0: a running commentary of these bumbling thieves.
4: Tweedledee gets on his knees, which is the least he can do considering he's robbing us, before running away from our security alarm. And Tweedledum really needs to invest in a belt with the money he makes from our Pokemon cards.
0: Yeah, one of the thieves at one point is a little tubby and he bends over and gives the camera a full display of his crack.
1: Oh, man.
0: And that's when the owner in the video has another crack about the robber's crack.
4: You get to see his face again here and his shining bald spot and bum. Really, buy a belt. We can't stress that enough.
0: So they're like, look, if you get to rob us again, at least invest in a pants, a pair of suspenders.
1: He's just going to start leaving belts on the counter at the night time.
0: So, we're having a giggle at it for the poor store owner.
1: No, it's not fun
0: local
1: at all.
0: Business. He's got to apparently replace some of the cameras. He's looking at $15,000 in further security measures. And he's like, look, at this point, it's just too dangerous to run a Pokemon store. I'm just going to shut up shop and reopen as a tobacconist.
1: I was going to say.
0: That's a safer option.
1: Might as well, yeah.
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12: Morning, it's Darren Katrupi in the Far South Coast newsroom with your local news first. The future of Maria's much-loved waterside pool is not part of the current master plan review for Riverside Park. That's the word from Yirrabadalla Shire Council after the issue was raised during a councillor workshop. Recreation Director Cathy Arthur says there's been some misunderstanding in the community about the council's plans for the future of the pool.
13: We do need to, as an organisation and community, look at the pool. It's about, I think it's 50 to 60 years old. It is getting to the end of its life, so we actually need to plan around that and have a conversation. It's a whole separate project on its own. That's what I want. It would require a business case. It would require a lot of planning, a lot of consultation. It's a whole entity that's outside of this process that would need to be gone through.
12: A chemist shop worker has reportedly been convicted of high-range drink driving after smashing into a tree during a huge storm in March. Jay Miles from Surf Beach pleading guilty when appearing in Batemans Bay local court. The Telegraph reports multiple pedestrians saw the former long-time truck driver driving erratically and dangerously through Sunshine Bay and rang emergency services moments before he crashed. Miles fined $2,000 and disqualified from driving for 6 months. Farmers along the Far South Coast are being urged to check for hazards on their properties as part of Farm Safety Week. Safe Work New South Wales says 12 people died in farm-related accidents across the state last year, with quad bikes and side-by-side vehicles amongst the biggest risks. A free online seminar will be run today to help farmers meet their safety obligations. Farmers can also access up to $1,000 in rebates for safety equipment. In local sport, Hayden Anderson has scored 2 goals within 5 minutes in Wollumla's 3-0 victory over Murrimbula in the Far South Coast men's first grade football competition. The quickfire goals put in the back of the net between the 42nd and 47th minutes of play against the Grasshoppers. Tathra defeated Eden 2-0 and Pambula 4-1 winners over Bemboka. That's your latest local news and sport. I'm Darren Katrupi.
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14: Hi, I'm Phoebe Humphrey. The Treasurer is lowering expectations of an extension to the fuel excise cuts, which is saving motorists 16 cents a litre. Despite fears of fresh petrol price hikes because of the Middle East conflict, Jim Chalmers has told the ABC the discounts are likely to end on August 2nd.
15: We keep all of this under review in the usual way, but our expectation is that it will taper off in the first couple of days of August.
14: He'll speak today at Labor's National Conference in Adelaide, which runs for 3 days. Tens of thousands of healthcare students are expected to pocket around $338 a week as the federal government expands its practical placement payments. 10 new professions, including physio and speech pathology, will be able to access them from July 1 next year. And Charlotte McInnes is expected to appeal after co-star Rebel Wilson won a defamation trial against her. The judge decided in Wilson's favour after McInnes had accused the actress of defaming her in a number of Instagram posts.
11: Visit the team you can trust at Wild Coast Realty on the flat in Narooma.
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14: In sport, former Swans coach John Longmire has ruled himself out of the race for the vacant Essendon and coaching roles after Ken Hinckley scored the gig at Tasmania. Horse telling AFL 360 in hindsight he was never their preferred choice.
16: Looking back on it, I was asking more questions about them than they were asking about me, and I think that told me more than anything, I guess, where I sat.
14: Tonight, the Crows host Collingwood, and switching codes, the Panthers have ruled out Dylan Edwards for tonight's Battle of the West against the Eels, with Tom Jenkins stepping in as fullback. That's the latest news and sport.
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1: 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If you're in Bermagui, unleaded sitting at $1.75.9 and diesel $2.09.9.
11: 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Power FM Traffic.
0: 1300 92 1250 is our number. Call that if you spot any issues on the roads of the South Coast. The only thing that's really going to cause you delays this morning would be the ongoing roadworks. If you're travelling along the Princes Highway, make sure you slow down or even stop if you're told to at Brogo near the Warrigal Range Road turnoff, also at Brogo Pass, and a couple of spots in the Yirrabadalla between Guy Street and the Old Princes Highway turnoffs in Batemans Bay, and also in Maruya between Shelley Road and Malabar Drive. There's a couple of other spots as well, but check them out for yourself and plan your next trip with livetraffic.com.
11: 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Is it fine in 22 at your place? Power FM, South Coast weather.
1: Taking a look at the weather for you Thursday, some strong marine wind warnings in place for the Eden Coast, but a partly cloudy day today along the coast. Medium chance of late showers and a top of 16 degrees for the Bega Valley, 19 in the Yirrabadalla. Tomorrow looking much the same, partly cloudy with a top of 18 degrees. Right now though, it's 5 degrees in Bega, 8 degrees in Marimbula, 13 degrees in Batemans Bay and 14 degrees in Narooma. 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
0: 21 to 7. Later in the show, we want to hear from you about your injuries.
1: Yeah, your worst childhood injuries, your playground injuries, maybe your sporting injuries.
0: Yeah, we there's a story about a playground. They've had to shut down one of the slides because it's a bit too slippery.
1: Oh.
0: Yeah, lots of kids are off to the hospital after they go down the slide. I mean, yeah. More on that later in the show. Coming up this half hour, though, what are you wearing right now? I'm not trying to be creepy. It's just...
1: I was going to say what?
0: There's people that have that are under fire for what they wear at work. Apparently, gentlemen in one country are being claimed... there's claims of harassment because of their choice of office wear. You'll find out why they're in trouble in about 15 minutes.
1: Coming up next, though, we're going to chat the weird and wacky from around the world. Brad, if you had your weight in one type of food, what would it be?
0: There'd be a lot of it. Probably pizza.
1: Pizza?
0: Yeah.
1: I like it. One country's given away a weight of vegetables to their athletes.
0: Oh, okay. Really. Win your weight in vegetables. Mm.
1: Yeah.
0: Do you get to choose the vegetables?
1: No. At least?
0: If it's my weight in Brussels sprouts, you can keep them. I don't want that.
1: That's what I thought too.
0: In other news, on the way after Teddy Swims on Power.

0: 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It's Aaron and Brad.
1: We bring you the stories other news outlets dare not touch because they're just too weird.
2: In other news,
3: great story, compelling and rich.
0: Well, our first story takes us over to India, where a bottle shop, staff got the fright of their life in Rajasthan. Normally, in a bottler, you might find some wild turkey, but over there, they had a wild jaguar walk into their store. I'll show you some of the vision now, Aaron. Obviously, it's radio, so our listeners can't see it, but this is the sound of the terrifying moment this jaguar attacks. This poor bottle.
4: What? Is that a window that it came through?
0: No, this is a security camera, and it's just come through the front door.
4: Oh, that's the front door. Oh.
0: Yeah. And just started, like, mauling some of the staff. They managed to get away. They're okay now. They're nursing some minor injuries.
4: How's he?
0: Well, this is what happened after his attack. This is what he did next.
5: It browsed the store clumsily, knocking a few bottles off the shelf on its way out the door.
0: So he just had a look at some of the stock there.
4: Do you think that maybe he just caught the guy in the corner of his eye and got a fright, and he was just like, rah. And then
0: I don't know.
4: He was like, wait, why am I in here?
0: Yeah.
4: What is going on?
0: It's full on. But yeah, if you get a chance, have a look for the vision today. But it's a, you know, good opportunity for other companies now, like, you know, Cougar Bourbon. They could revive their old ad and go,
6: oh, geez, thanks.
4: It's actually genius.
0: Everybody's okay. Everybody's okay. Especially the jaguar.
4: Yeah. We can laugh. Everyone's okay. Heading over to Spain now, where you know you've made it when your hometown rewards you with vegetables. Two of the Spanish football stars have returned home from the FIFA World Cup. And instead of getting the keys to the city, they were given their body weight in tomatoes.
0: Right.
4: Yep. It sounds random, I know, but in their hometown, it's actually famous for tomato farming, and actually it's become a tradition for local sporting heroes to get their weight in tomatoes. Fabian Ruiz walked away with 84 kilos of tomatoes, while Gavi scored 68 kilos worth, which together was 150 kilos of tomatoes that they walked away with. So, yeah, you won the World Cup, but did you get 150 kilos of tomatoes? I don't know.
0: It's funny how, like, if they do well, they get, you know, their weight in ripe and delicious tomatoes. If they do poorly, they wait for the plane to land so they can throw rotten tomatoes,
4: at them. But that's why I asked earlier, what would you want? You'd have pizza. I don't know what I could. It'd be chicken nuggets or something.
0: You would wait nuggets?
4: Chicken schnitzels. Yeah. Right. That's all. You're looking at me like I have more to say, but I just want my schnitzels. I'm good, thanks.
0: Maybe that's what we can do for our returning Commonwealth Games athletes. Just go, what do you want your weight in?
4: As if they wouldn't want palmies. That'd be good.
0: But I feel bad because you got some people, like your marathon runners.
4: Yep.
0: They weigh bugger all. They'll be blown away with a stiff breeze. But then you got your weightlifters, your shot putters, like the big track and field guys. Like, they're going to be raking
4: it in. Why has this guy got a whole truck of Steggles and I've got one plate?
0: Yeah, that's it. Anyway, that's your weird headlines for this Thursday morning. It's Aaron and Brad with you. Details on how you can win some free fuel next. And we'll find out why some guys are being claimed of harassing people in the office in Japan later this half hour on Power.

0: Aaron and Brad of Power FM. It's 10 to 7, partly cloudy, 16 for the Bega Valley, 19 for the Yirrabadella today. Could see some late showers. Tomorrow, we'll be putting in the call, hopefully to you, for Beat the Bowser.
1: Yeah, make sure your phones are on loud and the number is saved so you know who's calling you.
0: Yeah, we want you to take on the dodgy power petrol pump. If you yell out stop before it blows up, congratulations, you get that amount of fuel in your tank. We're not going to weigh you. Okay, like those athletes we were talking about earlier. It's just whatever amount you stop on. 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Coming up next, we're talking workplace harassment. It's nothing to do with
1: something
0: you,
1: something I deal with every single day.
0: Well, no, over in Japan, this almost fit into in other news, but I thought it was worthy of talking about separately.
1: Nah, it's funny. We got to chat about this.
0: It's probably something that women in workplaces across Australia have to deal with on a daily basis.
1: Oh, yeah.
0: More on that next.
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0: Soft Cell's Tainted Love on Power. It's 4 to 7 with Aaron and Brad. And while we are shivering through a winter here on the south coast, up in the northern hemisphere, they are battling one of the worst summers ever. Just record high temperatures. And in Japan, they've introduced a new policy for office workers to help beat the heat, but not everyone is a fan of it.
1: The city government is now allowing male employees to wear shorts in the office, but some women aren't happy about it. They say being forced to see a male colleague's bare legs is, quote, leg hair harassment.
0: So, prior to this, if you went into an office in like Tokyo, Osaka, Kyoto, wherever, men had to wear trousers, but yes. They're like, look, it's too damn hot. So you can put on your board shorts and rock up to work. And the ladies are saying this constitutes sunehara, which is the, in Japanese, is the discomfort of being forced to see colleagues' leg hair. I feel like it would just be an unfairness thing. It's like, well, why? Because the women still, if they want to wear a skirt and their legs are on display, they have to wear stockings.
2: Yeah.
0: So that is unfair. I agree with them. I'm with the ladies on this one, yeah, for sure. Here in the office at Power, I always wear jeans, so you've probably never even seen my bare legs, I don't think. Aaron?
2: I don't think so.
0: But my leg hair is that thick, you wouldn't even be able to tell the difference between me.
2: Yeah, you could have. I was just it's just pants.
0: Yeah, yeah. I'm rocking budgie smugglers. No one would know. My legs are that hairy.
2: I'm so lazy. My legs are so hairy as well, so we'd both be in the same boat there.
0: I think there'd
2: be harassing the whole office.
0: A lot of lady listeners right now going like, yeah, preach, sister. It's winter. I ain't shaming
2: also
0: these.
2: Also that, but...
0: Yeah, you know, it's like you don't have to get them out, so why the bother?
2: Exactly.
0: Some blokes, though, you know, to try to keep their female colleagues on side, they're going to extreme lengths.
2: Are they shaving?
0: To avoid the leg hair shame. No, they're going one step above shaving.
1: This taboo around leg hair is prompting more men in Japan to seek laser hair removal to avoid offending those around them.
2: Wow. You know what?
0: I just put my pants back on. Like, why would you go to all the effort of getting your hairy legs, you know, getting the hair removed with lasers?
2: I will say Japan's going to be the most aerodynamic race. They're legless. I mean, hairless. Mm. That's very nice of them to hear and take the opinion and then go, all right, I'll make a change.
0: Yeah.
2: What? I didn't know you could call harassment on that. I'm gonna say that from now on.
0: What if you see someone's
2: hairy legs
0: around the office?
2: Do you know what I do instead? Nah, don't call harassment. Just do what I do. Mm. Run up and pull one. And then no one ever wears shorts again. They'll all wear pants.
0: Just turn it to sexual harassment.
2: No, what? I said, what?
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3: For great food and

0: Stay those strong marine wind warnings in place for the Eden Coast. Mostly cloudy today with a medium chance of showers later this afternoon. A top of 16 degrees for the Bega Valley and a top of 19 in the Yirrabadella. Tomorrow looking partly cloudy with a top of 18 along the coast. Right now though, it's 5 degrees in Bega, 8 degrees in Maroombula, 13 degrees in Batemans Bay and 14 in Narooma. 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
2: 7 past 7, the winter wheel is yet to be spun, so stand by to find out when Owen Wilson will be spinning up, and maybe you'll be the lucky person who gets to win yourself one of the prizes on the wheel today.
3: Wow.
2: Coming up later this half hour, Dangerous Playgrounds. One playground where they've had to close off the slide because too many kids are coming a cropper. Flying out the end of the slide, but more details on the way this in about 10 minutes or so, yeah.
0: Yeah, coming up next, we're going to be chatting about something I found online last night. I absolutely thought it was hilarious. The New South Wales version of the Bull Run is what they're calling it.
2: There's not animals being...
0: No seated. Animals okay. involved in this All Bull right, Run I'm whatsoever.
2: Okay.
0: I'll tell you more about it in just a few. Right now, though, it's Montello Jordan. This is How We Do It.

0: 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It's Erin and Brad with you on your Thursday.
1: Something that I saw online last night, what they're calling the New South Wales Bull Run. I'm not sure because it looks more like a big game of octopus than a bull run, realistically. But something...
0: Oh, so this is like the playground game.
1: Game. You know the
0: like
1: game
0: Red
1: Octopus?
0: Red Rover, as it's known in other parts.
1: And, oh, yeah, yeah. What do you call it?
0: Red Rover. Oh. Yeah.
1: I think we call it octopus.
0: Yeah.
1: Where you just have that one person that's like kind of stationary and they've got to reach and, you know, get you as you run past kind of thing. Well, look at that. Think about that game.
0: Okay.
1: Make it a bit larger and think about it in a sense of the football guys down in Marrickville at their, I nearly said station. What do they call their club? Their clubhouse. There you go. At the Marrickville clubhouse, they had their beer, footy and food festival over the weekend that just passed. Mm. And one of the big events of the day was the Seckies versus Streakers race. And it sounds...
0: So what's Seckies?
1: Seckies?
0: Mm.
1: Yeah, I also asked that. And then I saw the video. It's security guards.
0: Oh, right.
1: Security guards versus Streakers. Yeah, so if you've ever wanted a chance to streak across the footy field, this might be for you. They literally lined up about 10 or 15 guys. They were in their nutty.
0: Yeah.
1: A lot of them had like a little strap on or something to like cover the bits
0: all
1: and
0: right.
1: bobs.
0: Gotcha.
1: But then, yes, there was about 4 security guards in the oval trying to tackle and take them down. And if you got past the security guards, you won.
0: Got a prize.
1: You won the prize.
0: It's a great idea. They should be running this at all, like, sporting events.
1: It's, yeah.
0: Instead of doing the national anthem, just have Seckies versus Streakers. And that way, the people that do plan to...
1: They get it out of their system.
0: Exactly.
1: And everyone gets to have the fun. They have the laugh. You get to see someone get tackled. I don't know.
0: Yeah.
1: I just,
0: the security guards get to brutalize patrons.
1: Yes,
0: you know,
1: exactly.
0: It's like,
1: everyone, it's like a win-win-win.
0: Yeah, everyone comes away a winner on this one.
1: Yeah, so, I think it should be taken on by all clubs. I think so.
0: Are the streakers allowed to grease themselves up in any way? Like,
1: no,
0: is that,
1: I did have
0: advantage?
1: A look at that. No, they all seem to be able to have a pair of socks.
0: Right.
1: And that was it.
0: Okay.
1: They all had the same socks on. So I'm sure...
0: if it was me and the prize was good, I'd be rocking up with more baby oil than P. Diddy, going like, come at me, security guards. You're not catching this little greased piggy. I'm getting across. That's cool.
1: Yeah. I liked it. I just wanted to share with you.
0: I mean, it's good, obviously, at seniors games. If you're going to try that at an under eight soccer match.
1: Yeah, don't do that.
0: Don't do that. There'll be a lot of tears. Speaking of kids.
1: And not too senior either. That would be a bit weird.
0: Well, yeah. Yeah. You want to make sure everyone's on board with some public nudity before you try to roll this out at a sporting event. But speaking of kids with tears, playground injuries.
1: Yep.
0: There's one slide. That is causing a lot of headaches for parents, and we'll talk more about it in about 10 on Power.

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0: Walk the Moon, Shut Up and Dance on Power. 24 past 7, it's Aaron and Brad. We've just come off the back of school holidays, but if you were driving around over the past couple of weeks, you would have seen a lot of kids taken to the swings and slides at playgrounds across the south coast. We go walking our dogs through Bega Park, and there's always kids on the swings and that at the park there. But, you know, you got Spencer Park, Marimbula, Corner Park, Bateman's Bay. So many playgrounds for kids to get off the screens and go and have some fun. And these days, the playgrounds are relatively safe compared to what they were like when we were growing up, Aaron.
1: Yeah.
0: You know, they're...
1: I don't know. I feel like my high school went a little bit unhinged with their playground for a minute there.
0: Really?
1: We had this thing called the Teenage Surfer, and it was like a swing that would go in every single direction. So,
0: it was like a big tire thing that you sat on, those ones?
1: No, it was just a normal swing seat, but in the same kind of aspect of like one of those tire swings. It can go in any direction. So our lunchtimes was like people hanging off it and like breaking arms and stuff.
0: Well, so injuries.
1: It was very dangerous, yeah.
0: Was this like whenever they wanted to get out of a class, like, I got this.
1: There was this one
0: presentation
1: girl
0: for English class. Like, I'm going to jump on the teenage surfer swing, see if I can get into the nurse's office.
1: There's this one girl, and we shouldn't laugh, but I'm gonna. She had the ambulance called 3 times.
0: Oh God!
1: Because of this one thing at our high school. So, I do believe that she just wanted more of that green whistle, to be honest. But anyway,
0: fair enough. Well, up in Sydney, Togarai Park in Appin, just south of Sydney, they've opened up a new playground, and there's one particular part of the playground that's getting a lot of attention. Now, recently, New South Wales Minister for Planning and Public Spaces, Paul Scully, he recorded a video of himself trying out the new slippery slide.
1: Oh, yeah.
0: You know, everybody's favourite. You go to the park, it's the first thing I jump on, I'm like,
2: super fun, happy slide!
0: And that's what Mr. Scully was doing. He went down the slide, no problems. He declared it, delivered, tested, and approved.
1: Open for business.
0: Yeah, they had a community day to officially open it last Sunday. Unfortunately, things have taken...
1: Sunday?
0: Yeah, yeah.
1: Well, this has only been a week.
0: A turn for the worse since then. Within days of the park's official opening, the top of the slide has now been sealed off with a metal cover because of overwhelming public feedback on how dangerous this thing is.
1: Oh, my gosh.
0: Local Facebook groups flooded with complaints, reports of injuries, much like your teenage surfer playground.
1: Yeah.
0: swing. One person said, I've been up there with my adult children and my granddaughter. My granddaughter flew out. She weighs 50 kilos. She exited quite fast.
1: Oh, my God. It's just launching children.
0: Just launching kids like it's a cannon. One woman shared a photo of her leg in a cast from a hospital bed, writing, I ended up in the hospital with a broken foot that I snapped in 2 spots going down the slide. She's considering legal action.
1: There's a playground for children.
0: Yeah, that's it. It's probably tested for kids of a certain weight and age.
1: And she's probably too tall.
0: Other people have said, we've seen videos of parents flying out with kids, ambulances going up there, people breaking bones. And a New South Wales ambulance spokesperson has confirmed that they did have to go and treat a man in his 30s for a leg injury. But again, it's like,
1: why are you in your 30s on their playground?
0: But it should be safe for kids of all ages. You know what I mean? And these days, slides, for the most part, are safe. It's not like when I was a kid and you had this stainless steel slippery slide. If you go on that bad boy in summer, you are guaranteed you're coming away with third-degree burns. And then you got to hope that amongst the bark at the bottom of the slide, there's not broken glass and syringes.
1: Yeah.
0: These days, it's just that rubber matting. You know, it's fairly safe.
1: Yeah.
0: You just, you know, even if you come down the slide sideways, you'll bounce on the rubber matting. But it wasn't always like that, you know. But it looks like they're bringing back the old-fashioned suck it and see when you go down the slide. See if you walk away unscathed. I don't know what they're going to do. Get the playground sponsored by Bupa to cover all the health insurance claims from it. But, yeah, for now they've closed off this they've called it the doom slide.
1: The doom slide.
0: The slide of doom.
1: Well, maybe they can just put some little, like a ball pit at the end.
0: Oh, that's a good idea.
1: Yeah.
0: Slide into the ball pit.
1: Yeah.
0: No, I mean, knowing what local councils are like, the solution will be, you know, what they do whenever they want people to slow down. They'll just put speed bumps on the slide.
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4: Just to be clear, this was your idea.
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12: Morning, it's Darren Katrupi in the Far South Coast newsroom with your local news first. Yirrabadalla Shire Council says planning for the future of Maruya Memorial Pool is a whole new body of work to be undertaken sometime over the next decade. Suggestions came up during recent consultation on the Riverside Park Master Plan about a possible move to Gundaree. Recreation Director Kathy Arthur says the pool, which was upgraded in the early 90s, will have to be replaced at some point in the future.
13: What would a modern pool look like in that space? So that's a whole other process, and that's probably something we would need to at least have a conversation about within the next 5 to 10 years. Potentially it won't be the case for 10 years, it might be 15, but we need to start thinking about that because we don't want to get a surprise in 10 years and have to do something in a hurry. That's never good and always costs a lot of money.
12: A surf beach man has reportedly been banned from driving for 6 months for blowing over five times the legal limit after crashing into a tree at Sunshine Bay during a storm. Batemans Bay local court has been told 42-year-old Shay Miles recorded a blood alcohol reading of 0.256 after the incident on March 27. The Telegraph reports Miles was drinking when he decided he was too drunk to visit his lover and instead drive home. Judge Doug Dick also fined the chemist shop worker $2,000 and ordered him to have an interlock device fitted for 2 years. Bega Valley Shire Council CEO Anthony McMahon says improving responsiveness to the community will be a key focus for him over the next 5 years. The issue highlighted after the extension of his time in the top job following a mandatory performance review.
14: I think continuing to work on how we support our community, how we engage with the community and in particular, our responsiveness to things that get raised with us. They're very important things for me. The other thing is that we're soon to do another community satisfaction survey, and I expect out of that, that'll help guide what the priorities should be over the next couple of years too. And
12: In local sport, everything old becomes new again next weekend at McKay Park in Batemans Bay. The Bay Tigers will hold their Heritage Day on Saturday, August 1, to celebrate the 40th anniversary of the club winning the Group 7 First and Reserve Grade Premierships. Special replica 1986 playing jerseys will be worn when the Tigers take on Bega in all senior grades. They'll then be auctioned off after the games at the clubhouse. That's your latest local news and sport. I'm Darren Katrupi.
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15: Hi, I'm Phoebe Humphrey. Anthony Albanese will take to the stage in Adelaide today to kick off the three-day Labor National Conference. Incoming Labor President Kate Ellis and South Australian Premier Peter Malinauskas will also speak to the Labor faithful. Treasurer Jim Chalmers will lead an economic debate as key topics like a tax on gas exports is expected to be widely discussed. Donald Trump has ramped up the stakes for any further Iranian attacks on ships in the Strait of Hormuz, warning the US will bomb a bridge or power plant, including those near the capital, Tehran, for every vessel that struck.
16: They're going to pay a big price. They're being decimated.
15: We've been given our first glimpse into Brisbane's latest aquatic centre, which will be used for the upcoming 2032 Olympic Games. The National Aquatic Centre will feature a seating capacity of 25,000 for the Games and 8,000 long term, but there's reports the venue capacity could be scaled back to keep the budget on track. And three Brisbane-bound flights have been diverted to the Gold Coast as the Queensland capital is covered in fog.
11: Visit the team you can trust at Wild Coast Realty on the flat in Narooma. 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
15: In sport, the Eels and Panthers go head-to-head tonight to kick off round 21 of the NRL. Mitch Moses returns from a corked thigh for the Eels, while Penrith star Dylan Edwards has been ruled out. The latter leaders have only won one of their past four games. Panthers Blaise Talangi isn't shying away from their recent form.
17: Results haven't been the best past month, I guess, but, you know, like I said, we're still positive.
15: And to AFL, round 20 begins tonight with the Crows hosting the Pies. Josh Dacos will play for Collingwood despite missing Tuesday's training. That's the latest news and sport.
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1: Taking a look at the traffic along the roads, nothing too hectic to report at the moment. But if you are out and about and see something we should know about, give us a call. 1300 92 1250 is where you can reach us. We'll let the rest of the community know. But those roadworks still in place on the Princes Highway in the north at Batemans Bay between Guy Street and the Old Princes Highway, in Maria between Shelley Road and Malibu Drive, and in the south on the Princes Highway at Brogo near the Warrigal Range Road turnoff and at Brogo Pass. LiveTraffic.com for all your updates.
11: 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Is it fine in 22 at your place? 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
0: Partly cloudy Thursday ahead with a strong marine wind warning for the Eden Coast and a medium chance of some late showers across the whole south coast. We're heading for a top of 19 in the Yirrabadalla and 16 degrees for the Bega Valley. Tomorrow, partly cloudy and 18 to finish your week. At the moment, we're still sitting on 5 in Bega, 8 in Marimbula, 11 now in Batemans Bay, and sitting steady on 14 degrees in Naruma. 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
0: 21 to 8. We're catching up with Jesse from the Picture Show Man after 8 this morning. There's new movies hitting the big screen.
1: And of course, we'll play Trailer Trash as well so we can get you down there to see the new movies on the big screen.
0: Yep. So stand by for that. Coming up next, though, we'll be catching up with Mick Wayman to talk all things rugby league and hopefully get you a step closer to winning some cash. We've picked a score, but in the meantime, new music from Sabrina Carpenter, House Tour on Power FM.

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1: 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Guess how many points each team will score in the Friday night NRL game. And a ticket in the draw to score yourself $5,000.
0: Well, here we are, just a few rounds left of the regular season of the NRL. And, of course, with each passing round, another chance to win yourself that $5,000 with Pick the Score. And to help you out with that, we're joined by Dragons legend Maria Local, the mighty Mick Wayman. Good morning.
2: Morning, guys. How are we?
0: Good. How are you after your cruise? You went on a cruise last week?
2: Oh, very nice. Yep. Nice and refreshed and ready to go.
0: All right. Nobody went overboard?
2: No one went overboard, but I knew of anyway.
0: All right, well, round 21, it all kicks off tonight, Mick. The Eels up against the Panthers. I mean, the Eels have been in the headlines this week with Jerome Luai apparently coming to the club next year.
2: Yeah, I see that. And look, it's probably not a bad thing for them for 12 months. It might bring a kid along. But, you know, as long as you know and everyone knows you're only there for 12 months, it works well for them. And it's a short-term fix. Hopefully it can work into a long-term fix for a younger guy that's coming along. So, to the game, I think you look at Panthers, you know, they've been beat the last 2 weeks in a row by small margins. I think they'd have to bounce back, so you have to go to the Panthers.
3: All right, and on Friday night, we see the Roosters take on the Knights. The Roosters won last week. Can they do it again?
2: I think they can. Yeah, look, I think the Knights will be disappointed after that narrow loss last week, but I like the Roosters. They showed that grit that we haven't sort of seen from the Roosters for a while, so, yeah, I'll take the Roosters this week.
0: And following that game is our Pick the Score game. Both teams coming off the back of a loss, but it's the Rabbitohs up against the Storm. Who's going to win? What's the score going to be, Mick?
2: Yeah, look, I'm going to go to the Storm here. I look at South Sydney and they've lost that Fifita for a couple of weeks. You know, I think he's been adding a lot of good yardage sets coming out. Like, he's really getting the ball and running hard and knowing what he can do. And I think they're going to really struggle without him. So, yeah, I'd have to take Melbourne. Let's go 24-18.
3: The first game for Saturday sees the Raiders take on the West Tigers.
2: Yeah, go the Raiders here. They're really going to miss Hudson Young. He done his Achilles last week, so that's going to hurt them, but I think they'll be too strong at home.
0: And the Bulldogs demolished the Tigers last round, but how will they go at home when the Warriors come knocking on Saturday?
2: I've really been impressed with the Bulldogs of late, but the Warriors... Yeah, I thought the Dragons last week were probably the better side for the majority of that game, but the Warriors just found a way to win, and that just shows class and a good side. So I think they're going to have too much class, the Warriors, so I'll take them.
3: On Saturday, the Cowboys take on the Broncos. Brendan Picoura is out for the Broncos.
2: Yeah, this is going to be a cracking game, and regardless of where those two sides are on the competition ladder, it's always a good game. But it's going to be a tough one. I was actually impressed with the Broncos. Sort of a lot of criticism up there of them and how their performance has been. But I thought last week against the Panthers, they really turned it around. So, yeah, I'm going to go to the Broncos this week.
0: And the first game for Sunday is the Battle of the Cellar Dwellers, your former club, the Dragons, up against the Gold Coast Titans.
2: Yeah, look, I think the Dragons this week. I thought last week they were impressive, and you know, you look back at all the Dragons games and they've been very, very competitive, and I think that's just going to get better and better. So look, you know, the coach has been sorted now. Dean Young's got it for another 2 years, so you know, I think the Dragons this week at home at Cogra should be strong.
3: And on Sunday we see the Sea Eagles take on the Sharks.
2: I'd have to take the Sharks here. I think the Sea Eagles, for me, they've just sort of been up and down, and they're without Turbo now, and they've sort of just hit a bit of a lull. So I'm going to go to the Sharks.
0: Fantastic, Mick. Well, thanks again for filling us in about what's going on in the NRL, and have a good week. We'll catch you next Thursday.
2: No worries, guys. Talk soon.
0: Mick Wayman there with our weekly chat. And again, if you want to win that $5,000, jump online for all the details about Pick the Score. Thanks to Eden Nissen, Taryn and Brad.

0: Aaron and Brad on Power FM. It's 11 a partly cloudy today, getting up to 16 across the Bega Valley, 19 degrees in the Yirrabadalla.
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0: Yes, Owen Wilson is in the studio with us, ready to spin up a prize for you. And the list is growing bigger every day. If you're just looking for a good time out, there are vouchers to go and get yourself a feed and a couple of drinks at Marimbula RSL Club, Chura Beach Country Club, Club Sapphire, Great Southern Inn Eden. Lots of great places to dine out across the southern end of the coast, and they're on the wheel this morning.
2: If you're looking for something to do, though, we've also got prizes like nice pipe mini golf. We've got fitness prizes like the Reform Room in Bermagui. They're offering some classes of reformer Pilates, which is very fun. And, of course, that one that I wish that I could win, the adult whale watching cruise.
0: Oh, right. I thought you were talking about the slow cooker.
2: Oh, yeah, also that.
0: And a few others as well. Yeah, there's a few appliances we've got from our mates at Betta in Batemans Bay and Bega, including the Russell Hobbs 7-litre slow cooker, the Dream Easy Heated Throw from Dimplex, also an air purifier from Hella. Big thanks to Betta for supplying those prizes. Plus, there's still coffee vouchers to be won. It's just a
2: massive fashion
0: list.
2: Vouchers. There's heaps to be won.
0: Heaps of stuff on there. And, of course, we can't forget the limited edition Power FM snow globes.
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0: Wow, indeed, Owen.
2: Wowzers.
0: 1-300-92-1250. 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
2: it's
0: to call
2: time.
0: Us on 1-300-92-1250. 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
0: And the man that's managed to get through on the phones this morning is Jared in Batemans Bay. Morning, Jared. What are you up to this morning? Off to work, or?
2: I am on my way to work, yep.
0: What do you do?
2: I need to get it done. I've got my own carpentry business.
0: All right.
3: Very nice.
0: Chippy.
2: It is.
0: Have you spun our winter wheel in the past, Jared?
2: No, I haven't.
0: Oh, there you go. He's a virgin spinner.
3: Ooh. Is there anything that you have piqued your interest this time?
2: Probably a better electrical voucher would be nice.
0: Oh, yeah, well, they got a few things to win on there, including that slow cooker, the 7-litre Russell Hobbs slow cooker. And
3: some nice warm winter curries.
0: Mm-hmm.
2: Yum. Definitely, that sounds good.
0: Heaps of prizes on the wheel, including the limited edition Power FM snow globes. How good would that be, right, Jared? Huh?
2: Yeah, right? Sure.
0: Oh, okay. normally we don't get that reaction. All right, mate, what number do you want to start on between 1 and 14?
2: 6, please.
0: Number 6 for Jared, the Chippy, and we're going to count down from 3. Yell out, Wilson, when we get to 0. Here we go. 3, 2, 1.
4: Wilson!
0: Oh, that was good. That was a hearty Wilson. I like it. Oh, my God. That was a really, really short spin this morning.
3: I put so much effort into that. What happened?
0: I mean, you need to go back to the gym or something. But, Jared, we are happy to report that you have won yourself the 7-litre Russell Hobbs slow cooker from Batemans Bay Better.
5: Wow.
2: Oh, winning. Thank you.
0: There you go.
3: Oh, man. I'm jealous. There's going to be some nice meals cooked in that, I'm sure.
2: Definitely.
0: Do you handle the cooking at home, Jared?
2: Yeah, most of the time. I'm a pretty good chef.
0: Oh. Look, I suck in the kitchen. But the slow cooker is the lazy chef's best friend.
3: Yeah, it'll change a lot.
0: Throw everything into it, and you come home after a hard day of carpentry, and you're like, oh, look at that. Dinner's ready.
2: Exactly.
0: Fantastic, mate.
2: Cheers.
3: Well, congratulations if someone starts sneaking into your kitchen next week. It's not me coming past.
0: Okay, sure.
2: Thank you. So,
0: you're welcome. Yeah, and get your security cameras set up. stay there. We'll get some details, mate. And that's it for the Winter Wheel for today. Final spin of the week tomorrow. Maybe we'll do 2 spins because we've got that much.
3: We've got a lot of prizes to do. Yeah, we have to look at how much we've got.
0: Maybe a double spin. He'll also be...
3: Maybe just 3 hours full of spins.
0: Yeah. Yeah.
3: As the boss, you could say yes or no to that.
0: We will do a spin frenzy if we have too many prizes left by the end of it, but make sure you're listening tomorrow to find out when the winter wheel will be spinning. So, like Jared, you could come away a winner thanks to our mates at Batemans Bay Better. 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
1: Partly cloudy today with a warning of strong marine winds for the Eden Coast. We do have a chance of some late showers, but otherwise it's going to be a cold Thursday, reaching 19 in the Yirrabadalla, but just 16 in the Big Valley. Tomorrow, partly cloudy and 18, but at the moment we are sitting on around 14 degrees in Naruma. Meanwhile, further south in Bega, it's 4. Marimbula sitting on 8 and currently 12 degrees in Batemans Bay up in the north. PowerFMBegabay.com.au to check the forecast anytime. 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
1: 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So make sure you listen for that. But entertainment news is on the way.
2: Sure is. And of course, last week we were all mourning the loss of one Sam Neill.
1: Sam Neill.
2: Of course, passed away, and the celebrity world, very upset. Of course, he, legend, left a lot of memories behind with a lot of people in Hollywood, and now they're upset because there's some fake images coming out.
1: Oh, really?
2: Yeah. So, celebrities are speaking out on how that's making them feel. I'll tell you more about it in just a few moments.
1: What's popping on the way on Power?

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1: Stop pretending to know what everyone's talking about and catch up on the latest in goss and entertainment with Aaron and Brad's What's Poppin'.
2: Taking a look at Australian singer Kate Sobrano right now. She's criticised a Facebook page for posting AI-generated images that falsely show her crying over the death of Sam Neill. Oh. Alongside the fabricated claims, it says things like final photo together, the last time we saw each other, all those kind of weird stuff. It's not a photo of her. It's not a photo posted by her. It's actually a photo posted by a Facebook page called Golden Era Hollywood that has about 330,000 followers. All they do is share fake AI posts about this, and it's continued on. Nicole Kidman has been affected by it. There was one with...
0: Well, that's the thing. Like, if you're going to make an AI-generated image of Sam Neill with someone, you do it with Nicole Kidman. They were in, Deep Calm or...
2: They actually had worked together.
0: They worked together in a movie.
2: It makes sense.
0: Kate Sobrano and Sam Neill, I don't understand what the link is there.
2: They may have passed each other in the night, but like... There's no actual professional link. It is a bit weird. She expressed the sympathy for people who were leaving genuine condolences and said they had been misled by the fake post. That was the other one. ABC journalist Laura Tingle. They used her as the AI posts.
0: Wow, okay. They got to rein it in. Like, I know the government's slowly taking baby steps towards AI regulation.
2: Yeah,
0: there's like a department of AI now, but it's like, it's getting out of hand.
2: We were having this conversation yesterday. You were saying like maybe it's even too late.
0: Mm.
2: And I was like, yeah, actually, I went home thinking about that, but like, maybe we should have probably done this a little bit earlier. But
0: because you can point out and go, oh, it's just celebrities being affected, but it's like it's very easy to manipulate images and, put you in.
2: I will say someone sent me an image of myself that had been generated by AI, and I was like, oh, I don't know how I feel about you uploading my photo to...
0: Was it like a photorealistic image? It was one of these cartoony AI ones that you see everyone
2: put up. It was a realistic,
0: That's scary.
2: Yeah, and I was like, I don't know if I like you doing that.
0: No, thumbs down on that one.
2: Yeah. Anyway, we shall move on. 4 years ago, can you believe it's been 4 years since the Johnny Depp and Amber Heard trial?
0: What, since it wrapped up?
2: Yep.
0: No
2: it's
0: way.
2: Been 4 years since the saga wrapped, and Cara Delevingne, she's reopening the drama. One of the biggest rumors from that era was that she and Amber Heard were romantically involved during everything. But she insists it only ever happened after Johnny and her split. This is what she's talking about. But she's saying that she's not the only one that she was involved with.
0: Oh.
2: And whilst it was us that was split first, she can't say that for everyone else.
0: Oh, okay.
2: And I was like, tea there. But also 4 years later, it's a bit weird to bring it up now, I think.
0: Yeah.
2: Like what's the grab for it, you know?
0: Mm.
2: Has Amber or Cara got a movie coming out?
0: Oh, you think it's like a bit of free publicity?
2: Yeah.
0: To stir up.
2: Well, maybe. I just didn't think. I don't know what else.
0: I'll wait until I hear from Pistol and Boo.
2: And last of all, Brad Pitt and Angelina Jolie, their family feud is still making headlines. Their youngest daughter, Vivian, has become the latest of the children to drop Brad Pitt's surname.
0: Oh, right.
2: Yeah, she's following in the steps of her siblings. Shiloh, Zahara and Maddox have all dropped Brad's name and they don't use it publicly. They won't use it and they've gone through the process of changing it legally. So peace out, Brad Pitt.
0: Sounds like my family just trying to distance themselves from me as much as humanly possible. That's it for your entertainment news when it comes to like the goss of Hollywood. But what about movies?
2: Yes.
0: What new movies are coming out? Well, we'll catch up with Jesse from The Picture Show Man next to find out what you can go and watch this weekend. In the meantime, a throwback from Pat Benatar, all fired up and power.

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0: Yeah, it's that time of week where we catch up with Jesse from the Picture Show Man Marimbula to find out what is hitting the big screen. Good morning, Jesse.
2: Good morning, Brad and Aaron. How are you?
3: Good, thanks, Jesse. What's happening at the movies?
2: Well, we've got a new horror movie coming out this week called Evil Dead Burn. Uh-huh. Some people might be familiar with the Evil Dead franchise. These new iterations of the Evil Dead movies are intense, so they're quite scary. I've quite enjoyed them, but it does have an R18 tag to this one. So unless you're 18 or older, you won't be allowed to come along to this one, unfortunately.
0: Yeah, if you had to sit through all the kids' movies last week, now's the chance to watch something aimed at the adults. The original Evil Dead movie, when it first came out, I know my dad would bring his friends around to watch it. This is in the 80s. And all us kids would get sent like to one of our bedrooms just to play with our toys But they would turn the sound right up. And it's one of those movies where even if you don't see what's happening on screen, there's the sound of chainsaws, of people going, I'll swallow your soul, and these horrible droning noises that if you've got a little childlike, impressionable mind, you're making up your own horror movie. You're like, what are they watching?
3: Not even that. My mind would have been like, are my parents okay?
0: They're pretty full-on movies. The new ones are even sort of gorier than the originals. Oh,
2: they sort of turn it up to 11. Even like Evil Dead 2 and Army of Darkness, which were the second and third ones, they have a bit of comedy to them.
0: Mm.
2: But they have done away with the comedy now and it has gone down the full-blown horror route. So if you love your horror, I think Evil Dead is a must.
0: Yeah, if you don't love your horror, you'll be sleeping with the lights on for the rest of your natural life if you go to watch these ones. What else is coming out, Jesse?
2: Well, we have another one, which is a comedy drama, so a little bit lighter than what we just discussed. And this one's called The Invite. Seth Rogen, Olivia Wilde, Penelope Cruz, and Edward Norton. And basically, Olivia Wilde's directing this one.
0: Okay.
2: So the premise is that Seth and Olivia sort of living together and they invite another couple around for dinner. And the other couple sort of starts to suggest maybe doing a few raunchy things. And it goes from there. But I think it's going to have a lot of twists and turns to it. I'm really interested to see what Olivia Wilde does with this one.
3: And it's not her first directing either. She just did the...
0: Don't
3: Worry, Darling.
2: Don't Worry, Darling. Yeah, with... Harry Styles. Yeah, yeah, it was overshadowed by a bit of controversy with Harry Styles and Chris Pine, actually. Yeah.
0: All right, so The Invite, one to check out. Is there a recommendation you got this week?
2: Yeah, a bit of a throwback, this one. I'm going to suggest The Frighteners. This is a great film with Michael J. Fox, directed by Peter Jackson, Lord of the Rings fame director. Basically, Michael J. Fox plays this psychic who's able to see ghosts, and he actually is quite good friends with the ghosts, but he's a bit of a scam artist. He gets them to sort of go and haunt a house, and then he'll pretend to exorcise them to make money.
3: That's cool.
0: He's running a scam, yeah.
2: And it's a really nice blend between comedy and a little bit of horror as well.
0: Yeah, everyone always forgets that, Michael did something other than be Marty McFly for three Back to the Future movies.
3: Yeah, what the heck? How dare you do something else?
2: Actually, there's a really funny blooper in this movie where there's a ghost called Judge, and there's all these outtakes where Michael J. Fox is calling him Doc. He goes, Doc, and they're like, no, cut. No, his name's Judge.
0: Old habits die hard, I guess.
2: I reckon.
0: I will definitely check out The Frighteners if you haven't seen it. And thanks as always, Jesse. Have a great week, mate. We'll catch you next time.
2: Pleasure. You too. Thanks, guys. See you at the cinema.
0: Yeah, Jesse from the Picture Show Man there. And if you want to win tickets to go and see Evil Dead Burn or The Odyssey or whatever else is showing there at the cinemas, you got to play Trailer Trash with us. Identify this movie and you've got yourself a double pass.
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7: Scissors!
8: Whoa! Like a handshake you got there, Ed.
3: A couple of clues in there for that one.
0: It does star someone who we just mentioned in What's Poppin'.
3: I didn't even think about that.
0: 1-300-92-1250. Know the movie? Call us now. You get a double pass to see a movie of your choice at the Picture Show, man. It's Aaron and Brad.
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0: 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Just on 8:30, it's Aaron and Brad. We were just talking about the movies and we're playing trailer trash right now. Caitlin from Mogarika's called us. Caitlin, can you identify this movie?
1: Joyce, I just saw this strange guy driving with Peg.
2: Did you get a good look at him?
3: Hi!
4: Scissors.
5: Whoa, a handshake you got there, Ed.
6: Caitlin, do you have an idea of what today's trailer trash is?
3: Is it Edward Scissorhands?
7: Edward Scissorhands.
6: Yes. Congratulations.
3: Thank you.
0: How many times have you seen Edward Scissorhands, Caitlin?
3: Just a few times. I'm a huge Johnny Depp fan.
0: Oh, okay.
6: Yeah, right.
0: What do you reckon happens when he goes to the toilet? This is a question that's always baffled me about him. Like, what do you... Like,
6: oh, Brad.
0: You know what I mean? The three-ply toilet paper isn't going to stop those Scissorhands. So he'd have to have someone helping him, right? Like,
3: oh, definitely. You'd obviously ask for help.
6: Yeah.
0: He needs his mate George Sponge Hands, who's like George Wet Wipe Hands. That's the guy he needs with him. But congratulations, Caitlin. A double pass to the Picture Show Man is all yours.
3: Thank you.
0: You are welcome. Although a bidet, I mean, that's the obvious solution.
6: That would also make sense.
0: For Edward Scissorhands. But anyway, I will play Trailer Trash again next week. We are way late for the news and weather. It's on the way.
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0: 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And tomorrow night, you want to be there for a shot at winning $8,000. 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
14: Morning, it's Darren Katrupi in the Far South Coast newsroom with your local news first. A chemist shop worker has reportedly been convicted of high-range drink driving after smashing into a tree during a huge storm in March. Jay Miles from Surf Beach pleading guilty when appearing in Batemans Bay local court. The Telegraph reports multiple pedestrians saw the former long-time truck driver driving erratically and dangerously through Sunshine Bay and rang emergency services moments before he crashed. Miles fined $2,000 and disqualified from driving for 6 months. The future of Maria's much-loved waterside pool is not part of the current master plan review for Riverside Park. That's the word from Yirrabadalla Shire Council after the issue was raised during a councillor workshop. Recreation Director Cathy Arthur says there's been some misunderstanding in the community about the council's plans for the future of the pool.
15: We do need to, as an organisation and community, look at the pool. It's about, I think it's 50 to 60 years old.
2: It is getting to the end of its life, so we actually need to plan around that and have a conversation. It's a whole separate project on its own.
4: That's what I want.
2: It would require a business case. It would require a lot of planning, a lot of consultation. It's a whole entity that's outside of this process that would need to be gone through.
14: Farmers along the far south coast are being urged to check for hazards on their properties as part of Farm Safety Week. Safe Work New South Wales says 12 people died in farm-related accidents across the state last year, with quad bikes and side-by-side vehicles amongst the biggest risks. A free online seminar will be run today to help farmers meet their safety obligations. Farmers can also access up to $1,000 in rebates for safety equipment. In local sport, Hayden Anderson has scored two goals within 5 minutes in Wollumbla's 3-0 victory over Murrimbula in the Far South Coast men's first grade football competition. The quickfire goals put in the back of the net between the 42nd and 47th minutes of play against the Grasshoppers. Tathra defeated Eden 2-0 and Pambula 4-1 winners over Bemboka. That's your latest local news and sport. I'm Darren Katrubi.
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5: Hi, I'm Phoebe Humphrey. A boost for tens of thousands of Aussie healthcare students, PM Anthony Albanese is set to announce today at Labor's National Conference that the government will expand its practical placement payments from July 1 next year. It means Aussies studying degrees like physio, OT and paramedicine will get up to $388 a week while on placement. The Treasurer is lowering expectations of an extension to the fuel excise cuts, which are saving motorists 16 cents a litre. Despite fears of fresh petrol price hikes because of the Middle East conflict, Jim Chalmers has told the ABC the discounts are likely to end on August 2nd.
15: Our expectation is that it will taper off in the first couple of days of August.
5: China says Australia needs to stop exaggerating tensions over activity in the South China Sea. The Chinese Foreign Ministry making the demands after Penny Wong condemned Beijing for destabilising the region. And the Prince and Princess of Wales have shared a new portrait of Prince George for his 13th birthday.
10: Visit the team you can trust at Whale Coast Realty on the flat in Naruma. 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
5: In sport, we're likely to see shorter AFL matches in the future, with the league's general manager of football, Greg Swan, telling Seven it's up for discussion ahead of the Tasmania Devils' entry into the competition.
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5: 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That's the latest news and sport.
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6: If you need to fill the tank in Maruya this morning, unleaded sitting at $1.74.9 and diesel sitting at $2.11.9. If you're in Bega, $1.84.9 for unleaded and diesel sitting at $2.12.9.
10: 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Keeping you moving on the roads of the South Coast. 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Traffic.
0: Those school zones are still operating, so make sure you stay under 40 through those and slow down around the buses as well. You should also be slowing down through roadworks that you come across. There's still ongoing upgrades happening along Tartha Road at Boundary Road and also along the Princes Highway in Maruya between Shelley Road and Malabar Drive. A couple of other smaller spots, sort of roadworks on some of the smaller roads of the coast. Check them out via livetraffic.com. And if you spot any issues, call us on 1300 92 1250.
10: Bateman's Bay Cool It, Yorubadala's only authorised Dakin dealer. Is it fine in 22 at your place? 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
6: Taking a look at the weather for your Thursday, some strong marine wind warnings in place for the Eden Coast and partly cloudy for the rest of the coast. A medium chance of showers later this afternoon, but a top of 16 for the Bega Valley and a top of 19 in the Yorubadala. Tomorrow looking partly cloudy with a top of 18. Right now, though, it is currently, let me double check, 5 degrees. Have we got them, Brad?
0: Yes.
6: Thank
0: you.
6: There you go. Look at Brad being the prepared person in this relationship. 6 degrees in Bega, 11 degrees in Batemans Bay, 10 in Maroombula, and 13 degrees in Naruma. PowerFMBegabay.com.au for your up-to-date news and weather.
10: 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Look, just be happy they're up, okay? 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
0: 18 to 9, just before the break, we gave away tickets to the movies to Caitlin in Mogarika. 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
1: For free?
0: You don't have to go to your local cinema. You can go to the library.
1: Oh, what, really?
0: I know. I'm not talking about like renting out DVDs if you still have a DVD player.
1: I was going to say, I used to do that.
0: Like that. At the Churramarang Library from 2 today, they are showing a mystery movie.
1: Oh.
0: As in, that's the genre. I know what the movie is. It's The Housemaid, starring Sidney Sweeney and Amanda Seyfried.
1: Okay.
0: But I haven't seen this one. Have you seen it?
1: I've not. I've wanted to. I just... Sometimes I get a bit nervous when they say mystery. They really mean horror. And they throw you a bit of a curveball there, and I don't like a horror. So,
0: well, this is... I'll read you one line. This is the quick blurb about it. See if this hooks you. A desperate ex-con named Millie takes a job as a live-in housekeeper for the wealthy Winchesters. She soon discovers the wife, Nina, is erratic and gaslights her.
1: Oh.
0: Mm. So I don't know if Sydney... I imagine Sydney is Millie and Amanda Seyfried is probably Nina.
1: Oh, interesting. They're
0: the roles I would cast them in if I was casting for The Housemaid, you know.
1: With no idea.
0: With no idea about the rest of the movie. But apparently it's very suspenseful. It'll keep you guessing to the end. And if you want to watch this movie, again, head to the Churramarang Library 2 to 4 this afternoon.
1: Wow,
0: it's streaming.
1: Do they have like beanbags or BYO beanbags?
0: I don't know if they're serving up popcorn.
1: Yeah.
0: You know, normally you get shushed if you talk too loudly in the movies, but if you're cracking your choc top, you're like biting into it, or you know, you're opening up a packet of chips to watch The Housemaid. They go, shh.
1: I'd be so.
0: Although you know, usually that's what I'm doing at the movies anyway. When other people are making that noise, turn shh. I don't shush people. I just give them that look.
1: Yeah.
0: You know what I mean? You turn around, give them a look, and you go, oh, yeah, it's dark in here. They can't see look.
1: See
0: I don't know
1: anything.
0: Why I'm even bothering doing this. But 2 to 4 this afternoon, The Housemaid screening for free at the library, Churramarang. Check it out if you're in the mood and you got the afternoon off. But Justin Bieber coming up for you with Daisies after this.
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0: 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It's Aaron and Brad, 7 to 9. 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
1: Wow.
0: But if you're finding it frustrating trying to get through on the phones.
2: Yeah, they light up so fast and yeah. There's only one spot.
0: People are onto it. As soon as they hear the intro play, they're like, they start dialing.
2: Yeah.
0: And some people, I think, have got us on speed dial.
2: Yes.
0: Which is what I would do if I was trying to get a spin of the wheel. But the good news is you can catch Owen Wheelson, the Winter Wheel, and us.
2: Yeah, at, we'll be there too.
0: Yeah. We're his handlers. I've got to make sure I'm kind of the buffer between Wheelson and Aaron at the moment, because just like Madonna and Justin Bieber, there's beef.
2: There is beef.
0: Because Aaron pushed him over the other day. That's what he's claiming anyway.
2: He allegedly.
0: Face first into the footpath out the front of Better in Bega.
2: Teeth first, what?
0: Did he do something to offend you or? I don't know.
2: That's, if you want to talk about it?
0: Aaron says that he fell over. Wilson's claiming he got pushed, but that's his spin on things. So,
2: and I'm not here to fight an inanimate object. So,
0: he's going to be spinning out the front of Cafe Beyond in their new location at the end of Ayres Walkway. So locals would know that as where the Peanut was. There was a couple of iterations of the Peanut, but now it's Cafe Beyond. Lots of people will hopefully be coming by for a spin Monday morning. Okay, not tomorrow, Monday morning from 11. If you're in the Bega area, stop by Cafe Beyond, grab yourself a coffee.
2: We're going to have some treats on the wheel there too as well from Cafe Beyond. 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
0: Exactly. Of course, the Winter Wheel will be spinning on the show again tomorrow. Thanks to our mates at Better in Bega. 30 years strong. Go local. That's Better. Hopefully you can join us tomorrow to wrap up the week with some free fuel as well. Beat the Bowser if you want to register for that.
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0: Yeah. We'll be wrapping up the week in sport as well. So enjoy the rest of your Thursday. Eagle Eye Cherry to get up to the news of weather on Bower.

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16: Hey there, it's Darren Katrupi in the Far South Coast newsroom with your local news first. A performance review on Bega Valley Shire Council boss Anthony McMahon has assessed his performance as satisfactory. The assessment, part of the process that led to his reappointment for another 5 years when his current deal expires in April next year. Mr. McMahon says it's been a detailed process.
17: I ended up having to do an assessment of my own performance. The councillors did their individual assessments, and then collectively we sat

0: and will face court next month, charged with a stack of child sex offences. The matter has been mentioned briefly in Bateman's Bay local court after his arrest last week. We can't name the man for legal reasons, but can confirm he's facing six counts of having sexual intercourse with a child under 10 in a domestic situation and one count of intentionally sexually touching a child under 10. A Murrimbula eatery has been chosen as one of the best in Australia. Goodenia Restaurant and Bar at Robin's Nest Lake Side Resort listed in the top 25 hotel restaurants across the country. The list compiled by Open Table coming off the back of new research showing 96% of Aussies will visit hotel restaurants for a meal without booking a room. In local sport, applications are now open for registrations of teams in the new B-grade senior cricket competition on the far south coast. The competition board deciding to create the extra grade to facilitate the increasing number of junior players coming through the ranks. Association Treasurer Rod McDonald says he doesn't expect all clubs, though, to field a team in the first season.
1: It'll be a second 11 competition, so clubs will have to put their first team in A grade, and then there'll be bigger clubs that will put in teams in the B grade. So Bega, Angledale, Murrimbula definitely. There's a couple of other clubs that are pretty close. Eden will be pretty close.
0: That's your latest local news and sport. I'm Darren Katrupi.
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3: Hi, I'm Phoebe Humphrey. Labor's national conference kicks off in Adelaide today with a number of contentious policy issues tipped to be discussed. Around 3,000 people are expected to attend, with a tax on gas exports, tougher gambling reform, cost of living and AUKUS among the key topics. The government will also announce its practical placement payments will be expanded from July next year. It's a day of disruption for a lot of Victorian parents thanks to today's teacher strike. More than 30,000 have walked off the job for a second time in 4 months, demanding better pay and working conditions. The US has signed a nuclear deal with Saudi Arabia. The 30-year agreement allows the Gulf Kingdom to build nuclear reactors as part of its civil nuclear program and to enrich uranium, but some US politicians fear it could lead to the development of nuclear weapons. And first look images of the National Aquatic Centre have been unveiled 6 years out from the 2032 Brisbane Olympics. The Brizzy venue will have the capacity to seat 25,000 during the games.
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3: In sport, Australia's flag and baton bearers for the Glasgow Commonwealth Games have been unveiled. Olympic pole vault champion Nina Kennedy will carry the flag at tomorrow's opening ceremony, while Paralympic swim star Tim Hodge is Australia's baton bearer. Kennedy says she's thrilled.
4: This team is so strong. 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
3: The Pies meet the Crows tonight to kick off round 20 of the AFL, and in NRL, the Eels host the Panthers. That's the latest news and sport.
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5: Partly cloudy and reaching a max of 19 across the south coast. The chance of a shower or two. And having a look at tomorrow, it's going to be tops of 18 and sunny. 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
5: 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That's The Door. Also got Van Halen, Jump. Olivia Rodrigo, Stupid Song. 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
1: 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We're playing your best music all throughout this morning. And here on Power, we have a competition that you can play every Friday. And that is our NRL Pick the School competition. It's how you can get yourself some extra cash this NRL season. All you have to do is try and guess the scoreline of the weekly 8pm featured game in the NRL. And then get yourself $50 and also go into the end of season $5,000 draw at the end of the NRL year. And this Friday night is going to be the Rabbitohs versus the Storm. And if you feel like you know what the score is going to be, you can jump over to our website, powerfmbigbay.com.au. 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But after 10 today, we got the Jonas Brothers Sucker. 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
0: Hi, I'm Phoebe Humphrey. Tougher gambling reform and a gas export tax is expected to dominate discussion at Labor's national conference. The three-day event kicks off in Adelaide today with 400 delegates to vote on amendments. The PM's AI pitch and the AUKUS deal also tipped to be up for debate. Pauline Hanson has come under fire for her comments about domestic abuse. The One Nation leader appeared on radio claiming it's a two-way street. Labor Minister Jason Clare telling the ABC this morning Pauline is also against paid domestic violence leave.
4: I think when people hear these comments, if they're thinking about voting for Pauline Hanson, they think, hang on, I didn't sign up for that.
0: More than 30,000 Victorian teachers are walking off the job today as part of their drawn-out pay and conditions fight with the state's government. Australia's housing boom is officially over, according to this morning's latest Domain report. It shows house prices across the combined capitals fell by 1.4% in the June quarter, with the biggest drops in Sydney, Melbourne and Canberra. The group's chief economist, Nicola Powell, says it's the result of shifting pressures on demand.
13: Three rate hikes this year, really tempering borrowing capacity. We've also got weak consumer sentiment as well, and that is further constraining buyer activity. And of course, on top of this, we've got policy changes to property taxation.
0: And a Julie Andrews documentary is in the works. Disney Plus has revealed it's developing a doco about the Mary Poppins and Sound of Music star's life and career. It's tipped to come out next year.
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0: In sport, Australia's flag bearers for the Commonwealth Games have been named, with pole vaulter Nina Kennedy to lead our athletes out on the arena at tomorrow's opening ceremony in Glasgow, while swimmer Tim Hodge will carry the King's baton. Collingwood Steel Sidebottom looks set to hang up the boots at the end of this season. The 35-year-old two-time premiership star will reportedly talk to the club over the next fortnight. The Pies face the Crows tonight, and round 21 of the NRL kicks off between the Eels and Panthers. That's the latest news and sport.
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1: Partly cloudy and reaching a max of 19 across the south coast. The chance of a shower or two. And having a look at tomorrow, it's going to be tops of 18 and sunny. For more information, check out our website, powerfmbbay.com.au.
2: For the biggest range of tech on the south coast, see the team at Harvey Norman, Batemans Bay and Shura Beach. Whether you're driving in Bega, working in Narooma, or just relaxing in Long Beach, you'll always hear the South Coast's best music on Power FM.